0: 141 to 88 win over the Brisbane Lions. Mills said after their match, his side showed great resilience.
1: I'm just so proud to be a part of this group. That was a special win. Sitting on the bench and being a part of it was incredible, and I hope everyone here that felt it today feels the same, because I'm really proud to be a Swan.
0: The St. George Dragons have confirmed a 10-player clean-out for the start of next season. Stars including Damian Cook and Luciano Leilua will head to the Super League, while Jaden Sua will move to the Parramatta Eels. And the Cowboys have entered into a not-guilty plea for Reuben Cotter's high tackle. The lock forward received a one-match suspension for a Grade 2 careless high tackle. If successful, he'll play the side's elimination final against the Sharks. And now you're up to date with the latest 2 & You RFM News. I'd rather have Henny Penny.
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7: Good morning. It's partly cloudy with a slight chance of a shower about the Lower Hunter this morning. Near zero chance of rain elsewhere. Tops today 19 for the coast and valley. Overnight temperatures falling to between 4 and 7 degrees. Tomorrow, similar story to today, partly cloudy with a slight chance of a shower. And same story again on Thursday. Tops tomorrow, 21 for the coast, 23 for the valley. Right now it's 14 degrees at Gateshead, 17 at Paterson. It's 6 past 10 on 2NURFM 103.7.
8: He's recorded music with Sting and Annie Lennox, co-starred in a movie with Robin Williams, and voiced opposition to apartheid in South Africa. Hi, I'm Mark Rourke with Jimmy Cliff for Coffee Break. Born in Jamaica, Cliff began writing songs in primary school, then spent his high school years approaching producers in an attempt to record the songs that he had written.
9: There was always music for everything in Jamaica, whether it be funeral, weddings, digging, working. There was a type of music for everything, you know. Those forms of music had an impact on me. But I used to sing in church, and I was maybe 6 years old. I attracted people to the church to hear this little boy sing. They used to fill the church up.
8: Finally, he convinced a local restaurant owner to start their own label to record him. Cliff released two singles that failed to chart. He did, however, gain a modest regional following and was signed to Island Records. His first album for Island, Waterfall, in 1967, included the song Many Rivers to Cross. From here, he starred in the reggae film The Harder They Come and recorded his next album with the title track, a cover of the Cat Stevens hit Wild World, reaching the charts across Europe and the UK. It's Jimmy Cliff for Coffee Break on 2NURFM.

0: It's Jimmy Cliff for Coffee Break on 2NURFM. In 1985, the singer spoke out against apartheid in South Africa with the song Sun City.
1: I grew up in a condition where I could have chosen to go either way, negatively or positively. So I kind of chose to go positive, and that stayed with me through my life. Always have to have a positive outlook on whatever situation there is. And so it comes out in my music.
0: Since then, Cliff has continued to tour and even record with the likes of Kool & the Gang, as well as an album featuring collaborations with Annie Lennox and Sting entitled Fantastic Plastic People. It's Jimmy Cliff for Coffee Break on 2NURFM.

0: 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It's 10:15. Just a quick traffic update. There's been a two-car crash at Wall's End, Newcastle Link Road, Lake Road. Eastbound traffic is affected, lane 4. Westbound traffic is affected, lane 3. It started about 15, 20 minutes ago, and at the moment, emergency services are on scene as well as a tow truck. Exercise caution if you're in the area and prepare to merge. Now, there's bad news for the Cookie Monster. The future of biscuits might be recycled rubbish. A NASA-backed project has created cookies made from upcycled plastic. Scientists use genetically modified yeast to turn plastic into proteins, fats and flavourings, then 3D print the whole thing into a cookie. And they're looking at using it to feed astronauts on future missions to Mars. But researchers say the technology could eventually help tackle both food shortages and plastic waste here on Earth. The team hasn't tested them yet, but insist the cookies smell really good. Well, my perfume also smells really good, but it doesn't mean I'm going to drink it. Oh, they lost me at plastic and yeast, but who knows? With the way the world is going, one day our water bottles could become a snack. And the phrase reduce, reuse, rechew comes to mind. So here's my question to you. If someone handed you a chocolate chip cookie and then told you it used to be a water bottle, are you going to take a bite? I think I know the answer.
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0: 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Mamma Mia, great song. Now, if you haven't entered our September Restaurant of the Month, now is the time to do so. We've got a new restaurant. This time it's in the Hunter Valley and you can enjoy some mouth-watering food complemented with delicious Hunter Valley wine. And also throw in some great company with the 2NURFM team and you've got a recipe for a lot of fun. 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
4: On the waters, there's a strong wind warning for the Hunter Coast. Winds are southerly at 15 to 25 knots, decreasing to about 10 knots in the evening. Seas are at 2 to 2.5 metres, decreasing to around 1 to 1.5 metres around midday, then again decreasing below a metre by early evening. There's a southerly swell of 1.5 to 2.5 metres, and low tide is coming up at 28 to 12. Partly cloudy today with a chance of showers, and 19 degrees is the water temperature if you're heading for a swim. 17 now at Nelson Bay, and it's 14 degrees at Belmont. It's 29 to 11. Coming up, John Doremus is talking about Barbara Thompson for the passing parade on 2NURFM.

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2: This is John Doremus with The Passing Parade and the story of a young woman of remarkable courage and fortitude who survived a shipwreck and was marooned for 5 years on an island inhabited by primitive cannibal savages. She was born Barbara Crawford in Aberdeen in 1828. She migrated with her parents to Australia, where her father opened a plumbing business in Sydney. At the age of 16, she fell in love with a sailor named Thompson and eloped with him to Moreton Bay, north of Brisbane. They were married there and might have settled down to a pleasant life had it not been for Thompson's adventurous nature. An old sailor friend persuaded him to undertake a voyage with a view to recovering the cargo of a whaling vessel that had been wrecked on Bampton Shoal. And together with Barbara and a crew of three, they set off aboard Thompson's small cutter America up the Barrier Reef. Unable to locate the wreck, they were caught in a hurricane. All but Thompson, Barbara, and one member of the crew were swept overboard. The three survivors were washed up on a reef near Prince of Wales Island. Without food or water, their situation was desperate. And at length it was decided that Thompson and the other man should try and swim across to the island in the hope that they would find a friendly native settlement. They had covered only part of the distance when a squall sprang up. Both were drowned before the horrified and helpless Barbara's eyes. She remained alone on the reef for 2 days. And on the morning of the third, she was rescued by a giant native who swam across from the island and carried her back with him. The chief of the tribe on the island, Baroto, had never seen a white woman before and took an immediate fancy to her. She was shown every consideration and won further favor by caring for the neglected children of the tribe. In due course, Baroto paid her the honor of taking her as his wife. Her status was thus assured. But the cost was high for one such as Barbara, who had been raised to treasure her virtue above all things. For 12 months, she managed to keep a record of the passage of time. But then she lost track of the days and the weeks and the months that became years. Finally, two vessels were sighted heading directly for the island. They proved to be HMS Rattlesnake and her supply ship, Bramble, who were engaged on a mission of scientific and navigational research in the South Seas. On the morning of October 16, 1849, they anchored off the island. The Rattlesnake sent a watering party ashore. On the beach, the natives gathered to watch the boats approach. Suddenly, one of them broke away from the others, a woman, and ran toward the water screaming, "I'm a Christian, save me, please save me." It was Barbara Thompson, who, half naked and blackened by the sun, could barely be distinguished as a white woman. Taken aboard the boat, she was rowed out to the Rattlesnake, where she told the commander, Captain Stanley, her story. Baroto then came aboard and ordered her to return ashore with him. When she refused, he threatened to have her head cut off. The captain was obliged to have him forcibly removed from the ship. She returned to Sydney with little acclaim. Nothing more is known of Barbara Thompson, who, having survived the most incredible ordeals, vanished into obscurity. Our time is up till we meet again for another chapter of The Passing Parade. This is John Doremus. Thank you so much, and goodbye for now.
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0: Michelle Branch, Game of Love on 2NU RFM, good times and great music. Now, if you have a special skill that you think others might like to learn, South Lakes U3A is looking for volunteer course leaders for Morisset and surrounding areas to run a weekday course for retired and semi-retired people. The course can be on any topic, no formal qualifications are required, so long as you know a lot about the subject you're teaching. It could be anything from origami to cabinet making. For information, go to 2NU RFM's website and click on our community events calendar. It's 13 to 11.
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John Swan on 2NURFM 103.7. There's a chance of a shower this morning. Otherwise, it'll be a partly cloudy day with tops of 19. 6 to 11, the latest Hunter news with Ollie Goldner and the 2NURFM news team is on the way.

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1: It's 11 o'clock. Good morning. I'm Ollie Goldner. A community group is making their final call for residents to voice their concerns over the proposed Newcastle Ocean Baths redevelopment plans. The Friends of Newcastle Ocean Baths group say the redevelopment is being driven too far towards commercial hospitality outcomes rather than the needs of bathers, despite surveys showing overwhelming community opposition to the current plans. Group President Peter Wickham says council has made some changes to the original plans, but they haven't gone far enough, and he's urging people to make a submission against the redevelopment.
2: They don't have to write a essay, you know, just one paragraph of what they're concerned about, what they object to, what they agree with would be absolutely fine.
1: The call for harsher reforms around gambling are growing as new data reveals Hunter residents are losing $1.2 million to poker machines a day. The latest quarterly New South Wales liquor and gaming figures show Newcastle, Lake Macquarie and Port Stephens residents lost around $115 million to the machines in the most recent quarter. Not-for-profit Wesley Mission are calling for stricter reforms around gambling, including a shutdown of poker machines between midnight and 10 a.m. and community input to the placement of the machines. Chief Executive Reverend Stu Cameron says the Hunter is especially in need of reform.
3: We're not wanting to stop people from being able to make their own free choices, but we do want to give them the power to be able to make their own decisions about when, how, and how much they gamble. And at the moment, they can't.
1: Indonesia's main airport and several others have now reopened, but flights are still delayed as the country grapples with the effects of volcano ash. Airports were closed for 2 days after the volcano began erupting late last week. About 340,000 passengers have been left stranded by the flight chaos. An Australian father is refusing to give up the search for his wife, who's still missing after the devastating flash flooding along the Nepal-Tibet border. Bhavan Patel has chartered a helicopter and tracked his wife Reshma's phone, but there's still no trace of her. A national day of mourning has been held in Nepal to honour those who have been killed and remain missing in the disaster. Upgrades will be put along three roads in Port Stephens to improve driving conditions and safety. The upgrades will target parts of Frost Road in Anna Bay, New Line Road in East Seaham, and Lemon Tree Passage in Salt Ash. Council Capital Works Section Manager Phil Miles says there are several aspects which will be targeted to improve road safety.
4: Issues to resolve, but in effect the works that we'll be looking at is making the road, the condition better, making the shoulders wider, putting guardrail in where there are obstacles such as, you know, trees that are close or power poles, improving some sight distance, even line marking and the rumble strips.
1: Hunter households will benefit from increased funding for organisations providing practical advice for cutting energy bills, accessing rebates and making energy-saving upgrades. The state government is investing almost $5 million into 12 community groups across the state. Included are Hunter organisations Pingala Community Energy and Owners Network Corporation, who were awarded funding helping them expand their existing programs and provide more households with practical support to make informed energy choices. In finance, the All Lords is up 43 points at 91.57, one Aussie dollar buying 72.18 US cents.
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1: The Penrith Panthers are heading into finals red hot following their minor premiership win. They welcome the return of Isaiah Yeo from a pec injury after just 4 weeks. Halfback Nathan Cleary told 100% Footy he's had an outstanding work ethic.
5: It's just like that, like when he feels good he just wants to be out there, as most players do, but yeah. 2 weeks after this happened he was pretty much back doing most of the training, and I was pretty shocked by it, but he was so determined and he obviously worked hard to get back fully fit.
1: Meanwhile, Storm 5/8 Cam Munster could put Ezra Mam's spot in jeopardy come November 1st. Munster has decided to test the open market, with the Broncos being linked to the Maroons' captain. PNG and Perth are also linked. And in cricket, Australian selectors have named their 16-man squad to tour South Africa next month. Cooper Connolly, Matt Koonman and Michael Nisa will join an otherwise unchanged squad, while Marcus Labuschagne has retained his spot. Now you're up to date with the latest 2NURFM news.
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10: There's a slight chance of a shower this morning. Otherwise, it'll be a partly cloudy day with tops of 19 for Newcastle, the Lake and Bay. Overnight temperatures should drop to between 4 and 7 degrees, a little bit chillier than they have been. Similar story for Thursday as far as the showers go, and tomorrow as well. Slight chance of a shower about the Lower Hunter in the afternoon. Tops 21 for the coast, 23 for the valley tomorrow. Right now it's 18 degrees at Loxford, 15 at the junction. It's 6 past 11 on 2NURFM 103.7.

0: Wait for it. Love it. Quarter past 11, Mark Williams, Show No Mercy, on air, online and live with the 2NURFM app. Now, September is Read a New Book Month, and if you've had a book sitting on your bedside table gathering dust, now is a great time to crack it open. I just finished Freda McFadden's The Housemaid is Watching, and I really enjoyed it, and I was trying to decide what to read next to take on my trip to the UK next week. Obviously, nothing too chunky to carry on the plane, but something small and interesting. So I've settled on a book about the plague called The Plague Race, about finding a cure, by Edward Marriott. Just some light reading there. And I started it last night, and I'm not sure if it's fact or fiction yet, but it should be something good to sink my teeth into while I'm on the plane. And if you're a reader, you'll know there's something special about starting a new book. Whatever it is, every book opens the door to something new. And interestingly, one of the world's oldest known stories, the Epic of Gilgamesh, was written on clay tablets more than 4,000 years ago. Luckily, reading has advanced since then, and there are so many options. So if you prefer not to buy, you can borrow a book from your local library or a friend. There are book swaps and little street libraries. Or for another great option, the Friends of the University of Newcastle Book Fair is on this weekend. So that's a great option to grab a stack of new secondhand books. And we'll be talking about that later this hour. Plenty of great ideas for you for Read a New Book Month.
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0: 29 past 11, 2 on your RFM. Good times, great music, Paul Kelly to her door. And for more great music, make sure you tune in for Sensational 70s from 6 till 8 tonight. It's 2 hours of 70s classics. Who are the featured artists? Well, we're talking the Eagles, Creedence Clearwater Revival, Sherbet, Dire Straits, Sean Cassidy and plenty more where they came from. That's Sensational 70s tonight from 6 on 2NURFM during the Kev Kellaway Drive Show.
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0: Well, this is a little awkward. We're using the very spot we're telling you about. 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
1: Winds are southerly at 15 to 25 knots, decreasing to about 10 knots in the evening. Seas are at 2 to 2.5 metres, decreasing to 1 to 1.5 metres around lunchtime, then decreasing again below a metre by early evening. There's a southerly swell of 1.5 to 2.5 metres. It's partly cloudy with the chance of showers. Low tide is right now, actually. High tide 5 past 6 this evening. And if you're going for a swim, the water temperature is around 19 degrees. It's 15 degrees at Bar Beach at the moment, 16 at Fennel Bay. 29 to 12. Coming up, we're checking out what's happening at the University of Newcastle on 2NURFM.

0: 2NURFM, good times and great music. Amanda McCreed with you. I'm joined by Professor Belinda Tynan, Deputy Vice Chancellor of Equity and Engagement, to catch up on what's happening around the University of Newcastle. Good morning, Professor.
1: Yeah, good morning. How are you, Amanda?
0: I'm wonderful. Lovely to have you. Now, we're going to start with the TRACE program. It's launched a project examining the impact of large-scale solar farms on agricultural land. Can you tell us more about the project and what the researchers are hoping to learn from the study?
1: Yeah, well, this new research project, it's actually in partnership with six regional New South Wales councils, and it's looking at how solar farms actually impact agricultural land. And, you know, trying to provide an evidence base to sort of talk about what the risks are and whether there's misinformation in the piece as well. And we've seen quite a lot of these sort of renewable energy projects emerge across regional New South Wales. And it's really understandable that communities will have these questions, which is why it's so important for us to undertake it. But what we're looking at really is trying to understand better about what the impacts that solar farms have on things like soil health, livestock, pastures and farming productivity, which is where a lot of questions arise.
0: Okay. Well, also, the Friends of the University Book Fair is back from Friday till next Tuesday at the University of Newcastle's Callaghan campus. What can book lovers expect to find this year?
1: Oh, wow. Well, this is one of those wonderful community traditions that our communities look forward to every year. It starts this Friday, actually, from 4 o'clock, and it runs from the 11th of September to the 15th of September. It's up in the Great Hall at Callaghan campus, which I think many of your listeners know. Did you know that this book fair, I didn't realise this myself, but it started back in 1983.
0: It's been going for a long time.
1: I know, and in that period of time, the number that my team have given me is that more than 20,000 books have been sold. So it's quite extraordinary, really, in terms of the benefit that this gives back to the university as well. And it helps towards, so every book that's bought or DVD or CD, et cetera, it contributes to scholarships. Then that helps support our students in the university. So last year, the book fair raised like $98,000.
0: Wow.
1: Isn't that incredible?
0: That is incredible.
1: And that was in the first 4 hours, with 40% of the money, actually I should say, of that amount, was sold in the first 4 hours on the opening night. I mean, I think that's extraordinary.
0: That is. That's a lot of books sold and a lot of people through the doors.
1: Yeah. Well, it means that like out of that, we had 11 scholarships that we now have for our students, and it means that each of the recipients get approximately around $5,000, and that helps support their studies. So they can buy a computer, for example, or maybe they have to buy textbooks. But yeah, I think what I really love about this event is that everyone seems to win. You know, book lovers can discover great books and hidden treasures. It's at an affordable price. And at the same time, it's also helping support some of our students who need that extra, you know, bit of help in order to be successful in their studies.
0: Yeah, it's a great initiative. Well, the university is also introducing a dedicated graduation ceremony for trimester two graduates this year. When is it and what prompted the decision to create the additional ceremony?
1: Oh, yeah, like this is like, this is fantastic. So we have, as many of the community members would know, is we have a lot of international students who come to the university and many of them finish their studies in the first semester and the second trimester, and they aren't able to sort of stay long enough to get to the graduation ceremonies in December. And we also have a lot of our local students who finish in those semesters as well. And there's a long wait before they can graduate. So we thought we'd try and experiment this year. And we've added in an additional graduation day on the 23rd of September. So that's just in a fortnight. Again, it's up in the Great Hall. But it's a fantastic way that we celebrate all our graduates and everyone gets frocked up. It looks very Harry Potter. There's lots of silly hats, as you can imagine.
0: Any wizards?
1: Well, you know, I could try.
0: You can try.
1: No, but it's a fantastic ceremony. And, like, honestly, all the colours and you know, everyone's got their mortarboards on. And it's a very special day, you know, and families come and see their children's or aunties or grandmas. It's incredible who comes, actually. So, yeah, I love that. It really is a way of sort of saying it's a major milestone in someone's life when they get to this point. And so it's an incredible celebration.
0: And it should benefit the international students as well that can go home early.
1: Well, exactly, because, you know, the students have only visas for a certain period of time and they're not allowed to stay in the country, and they miss out on that special moment so their parents and family can come over and see them graduate as well before they head on home.
0: Wonderful. Well, Professor Belinda Tynan, thank you so much for updating us on what's happening at the University of Newcastle.
1: No, thank you, Amanda.
0: Wonderful. Take care.
1: Thank you.
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0: 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Hey, if you've got an important message you'd like to share with the community, whether you're planning an event, fundraiser, or you have a regular club meeting, make sure you contact 2NURFM and we'll get the word out for you. Right now we've got a family movie night under the stars at Boolaroo Sports Club on Saturday. Madawi RFS's Get Ready Weekend also on Saturday. 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

Fleetwood Mac on 2NU RFM 103.7. Don't stop. Well, that's another morning done and dusted. Just a reminder, it's the second Tuesday of the month, so Dennis Stewart won't be in for Health Naturally today, but Melissa Mayers will be. She'll be joining us after one for Talking Travel on 2NU RFM. Have a great afternoon. It's 7 to midday.

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1: In this bulletin, the government against the algorithm, the push for land claim reform, and a plea to support those with rare cancers. It's midday. Good afternoon. I'm Jamel Wells. The Albanese government will soon reveal stricter rules to govern social media platforms. Federal Politics editor Michael Packie.
2: Labor's draft legislation would allow social media users to opt out of algorithms which tailor the content they see. The eSafety Commissioner would be given extra power to monitor the situation and fine tech companies in excess of $100 million if they breach the rules. Treasurer Jim Chalmers says some algorithms are doing real damage.
3: We want to make sure that online is a safer place, particularly for our kids.
2: The opposition appears divided on the issue. Some are open to the idea, but Nationals MP Lou O'Brien is concerned the legislation goes too far.
4: I do worry about the social engineering that's going on at the moment by the Labor government.
2: The government is hoping to push the changes through before the end of the year. Michael Packie, Canberra.
1: The federal government has been accused of pork barrelling with money distributed through a Commonwealth infrastructure program. Analysis by the Centre for Public Integrity found 73% of the $560 million handed out through the invite-only grants program went to safe Labor or marginal seats. One Nation says calls to model the long-term effects of their superannuation policy are perverse. The minor party believes workers should be able to access a quarter of their compulsory super contribution pay cycle. The money could be used to help pay rent or a mortgage, but critics argue it would add to inflation. One Nation's Treasury spokesperson Barnaby Joyce has told the ABC the party should not have to model the impact of its policy.
5: The implications that I have to model you getting your own money, I find a little bit perverse. It is actually your money.
6: So you haven't done any modelling? Just to be clear.
5: Just to be clear that we shouldn't have to model you getting your own money.
1: Tasmanian Senator Jackie Lambie is urging people to sign her Scrap the Cap petition for veterans. From July next year, veterans will only be able to claim $5,000 in allied health costs. Senator Lambie says it doesn't go far enough to address the medical needs of many servicemen and women. The federal government argues veterans can apply to increase their individual cap if they need extra help. New plans for a metro station in Sydney's west show a major cost blowout. Jefferson Shaw reports.
7: The cost of the underground metro station at Parramatta has blown out to $880 million, nearly double what was forecast 6 years ago. Under new plans for the precinct, four towers up to 43 stories tall would be built, increasing the number of residential dwellings under the project to 970. Transport Minister John Graham says they are costly projects.
8: However, they will change the city.
7: The Sydney West Metro will take passengers from Westmead to the CBD and will be completed by 2032. Jefferson Shaw, State Parliament.
1: An investigation's underway after a woman was found dead and a man unresponsive in a Western Sydney unit. Officers responding to a concern for welfare report found the body at Wentworthville. A 53-year-old man has been taken to hospital. Community and sporting groups are joining forces to call for urgent reform around land claims. Dusty Fitzpatrick reports.
9: More than 40,000 claims from local Aboriginal land councils remain unresolved across New South Wales. The claims have been made for a number of popular sites, including Bondi Icebergs, Club Rose Bay and the Matraville RSL. Club's New South Wales Chief Executive Rebecca Riant says uncertainty around the issue is making some organisations anxious.
10: Really negatively impacts their ability to continue operating with confidence and invest in their sites.
9: The state opposition is urging the government to bring forward its planned reforms around land claims as they would have bipartisan support. Dusty Fitzpatrick, Sydney.
1: A national day of mourning has been held in Nepal as the search for survivors of the flood disaster continues. Almost 1,300 people are confirmed dead, with more than 5,000 still missing. Candles have been lit to mark the last day of the traditional 13-day Hindu mourning period. As heard through a translator on Al Jazeera, the head of a local monastery says it will take years for people to rebuild their lives.
0: To get back to how things were before the 26th, it's going to take a lot of time. It will take 20 years.
1: Advocates are urging the federal government to do more to help those with rare forms of cancer. New research has found 17,000 Australians die from a lesser-known form of cancer each year. Rare Cancer's spokesperson Christine Coburn says new equity measures are needed.
11: Priority access to genomics. That means that we can understand these diseases much better and treat them earlier. We're looking for specific access pathways for medicines and a national target to close the gap between the worst and the best outcomes that Australians with cancer experience.
1: And hot and dry conditions over summer could see France produce one of its lowest outputs of wine in decades. In finance, the All Ords down 30 points, one Australian dollar buying 72 US cents.
12: Good afternoon, I'm Ollie Goldner from the Hunter Newsroom. Not-for-profit Wesley Mission says the state government needs to strengthen its position on gambling reform following the release of figures which show Hunter residents are losing millions each day to poker machines. Wesley Mission Chief Executive Stu Cameron says recent gambling reforms announced by the government are to be welcomed, but the latest figures show they don't go far enough, with greater protections now needed. He says the situation is critical and the government needs to step up.
13: One in five New South Wales residents are impacted by gambling harm, either through their own gambling activity or that of a loved one. And we need a consequential and proportionate response from the government. That means that they make a commitment, a timeline commitment, that they will keep to implement reforms that will make a difference.
12: The community group fighting the current redevelopment plans for Newcastle Ocean Baths is mounting a final campaign against the project, saying it still places commercial needs above those of the community. The Friends of Newcastle Ocean Baths group claim the amended development application for the project doesn't respect the heritage, character and purpose of one of Newcastle's most popular public spaces. Group President Peter Wickham says the current plans for a 100-seat cafe should be removed from the proposal.
14: People came to the kiosk, you know, went up and their wet swimmers bought their hot dogs and their packet of chips and that, and sat anywhere on the upper promenade. Never has it been proposed before to restrict a certain number of square metres for cafe patrons only.
12: The most recent round of public submissions on the Hunter Valley Operations Coal Project are due tomorrow. The Independent Planning Commission is urging community members to have their say on the mine's proposed extension. The submissions will be considered alongside further information requested from the Department of Planning and HVO about the project. The Commission has extended its decision deadline to September 30 to consider both feedback and information received. Plans have been lodged to increase the capacity of a waste management facility near Singleton to 200,000 tonnes a year. The Mount Thorley tip currently processes around 5,000 tonnes of waste every year. Operator Clean Era wants to process 40 times that amount. The expanded facility would handle solid and liquid waste, including up to 25,000 tonnes of dangerous liquid waste and PFAS-contaminated water. The company says the project would provide greater waste treatment and recycling capacity for the region. It's now before the planning department for consideration, with the company to prepare a detailed assessment of potential community impacts from noise, odour and hazardous materials storage. Three Port Stephens roads will undergo a suite of upgrades in a bid to improve safety for motorists. Frost Road in Anna Bay, Nelline Road in East Seaham and Lemon Tree Passage Road in Saltash were chosen due to being the sites of many crashes over recent years. The improvements will include widening roads, installing safety barriers, relocating power poles and installing rumble strips. Council Capital Works Section Manager Phil Miles says the council is focusing on improvements which will last.
15: The work is aimed at all road users, our community, our residents, our locals. We have a lot of visitors, a lot of business. Council is currently pushing its road future strategy, which is aiming to do additional works and trying to shift our focus towards longer lasting fixes.
12: Two community organisations in the Hunter will receive funding from the state government as part of a program to better inform households on how to cut their energy bills. Pingala Community Energy and Owners Corporation Network are among 12 community organisations being funded to provide localised and trusted advice on energy-saving measures and how to best manage cost-of-living pressures. The program will also include advice on government energy-saving programs, workshops to improve energy literacy, and tailored support for renters and low-income households. And Merriweather Surf House is getting an upgrade and a new name. The new owners of the beachfront venue have revealed it will close after summer and reopen late next year as Merriweather Pavilion. They are yet to disclose what their renovation plans will look like.
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12: The Knights have a tough battle ahead of them to secure a semi-final spot next week. They'll take on the Rabbitohs, who haven't played a finals match since 2022. Utility Harrison Graham says their mental toughness is as important as the physical.
17: Don't get me wrong, they'll be pretty physical through the middle. They've got heaps of quality players. And we've got to be mentally right to go. And I know Wayne will have them up and ready. So we've got to win every game from now on in, and that's the only option.
12: In the NPL, Maitland will be without their striker, Regan Lundy, for this weekend's grand final. He'll serve a one-match suspension for an accumulated 3 yellow cards over the final series. Northern New South Wales Football have confirmed this cannot be appealed. And round 5 of the UBL has tipped off for Newcastle Uni as they're taking on UTS. The men are underway in the first quarter, while the women start at 2 p.m. And now you're up to date with the latest 2NURFM Hunter News.
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24: Good afternoon. It's a partly cloudy day with tops of 19 for Newcastle, the Lake and Bay. Overnight temperatures should fall to between 4 and 7 degrees. There's a slight chance of a shower about the Lower Hunter tomorrow in the afternoon. Otherwise, it'll be a partly cloudy day with tops around 21 to 23 for the coast and valley. Right now it's 16 degrees at Broadmeadow, 18 at Brankston. 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Just a reminder, no Dennis Stewart today, but he will be back next week.

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7: The record company up in Sydney was having a celebration of, I guess, our mega success and the success of Neil Diamond, I think, too. And Neil wasn't there, but the Singing Nun was there because she had had the big hit. And I was outside walking down the hall, and there she was. And I said, listen, would you walk in with me into the meeting holding this bottle of champagne? And we'd be just arm in arm, you know, just my arm around yours, and as if we'd been carousing down the hallway. And so she did it, yeah. So we walked in and everybody thought that was fun. Me and the scene.
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1: It's 1 o'clock. Good afternoon. I'm Jamel Wells. The federal government has released draft legislation to enhance its social media laws with a duty of care provision. The new laws will let social media users remove algorithms that tailor content on their feed. Tech companies who breach the rules will face steeper penalties of $100 million. Prime Minister Anthony Albanese says people should be able to have greater control over what they see.
2: This is sensible, pragmatic, practical reform. It gives users choice and it will hold the big tech companies responsible for inaction. If they don't follow our laws, they will face significant penalties.
1: The cost to Parramatta's upcoming metro precinct has almost doubled to $880 million. The state government has announced residential dwellings for the project will be increased from 100 to almost 1,000. Transport Minister John Graham says they're watching the cost closely.
3: These costs are fully accounted for as of last year's mid-year budget update. We'll release these publicly. But these are expensive projects. There's no getting around that. However, they will change the city.
1: A neo-Nazi group is taking the federal government to the High Court, challenging laws used to ban it as a hate group. The White Australia Party claims the ban is unconstitutional and restricts political communication. Leader Thomas Sewell says the government shouldn't dictate who people can vote for.
4: How can the Australian people trust the current government? Or even worse, how can they trust a spy agency to decide who can and who can't form government?
1: Convicted mushroom killer Erin Patterson has been approved for taxpayer-funded Ozempic in prison. The triple murderer is receiving the weight loss drug at a maximum security jail in Melbourne. Authorities say the medication has been prescribed on clinical grounds. Investigators have recovered the flight recorders from an Amazon cargo plane that crashed at Miami International Airport, killing five people. The Boeing 767 overshot the runway, hitting a fence and two vehicles. And a record-breaking El Niño weather event this summer could push food prices up. Experts say the predicted hot and dry conditions is a key issue that could affect food pricing over the next 12 months. The Weather Bureau has forecast El Niño will peak in late spring or summer. In finance, the All Ords trading down 61 points, one Australian dollar buying 72 US cents.
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5: Good afternoon. Cowboys star Scott Drinkwater admits their defence needs attention as they head into the NRL finals. North Queensland will go up against the Cronulla Sharks on Saturday night in their elimination match. Drinkwater telling Nine their defensive efforts this season have been inconsistent.
6: We've shown some signs against some games this year, against Penrith, against the Roosters. So, look, it is there. It's whether, it's up to the individual between the years whether they want to put all your effort into that.
5: At the US Open, Aussies Meyer Joint, Ellen Perez and Storm Hunter have all lost their respective third-round matches in women's doubles. Top men's seed Alexander Zverev is up two sets to love in his fourth-round match against Luciano Darderi. The Opals have gone down to Belgium 80-68 at the Women's Basketball World Cup, missing the chance to move straight into the quarterfinals. They'll now play Italy in a qualification final. That's sport. I'm Adam Hawes.
1: It's 1:04. That's news and sport.
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11: Partly cloudy for the rest of the afternoon. Overnight temperatures should fall to between 4 and 7 degrees. Tomorrow's also looking partly cloudy with the chance of some fog in the early morning and the slight chance of a shower about the Lower Hunter in the afternoon. Same story for Thursday, and it should be partly cloudy with a slight chance of a shower on Friday as well. Tops tomorrow, 21 for the coast, 23 for the valley. Right now it's 16 degrees at Georgetown, 18 at Greta. 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
11: Yes, it's that time of the week where we talk all things travel, and I'm particularly excited because I'm going on a trip.
12: I know, I can't believe how quickly that has actually come around for you.
11: I know. Next week, I'll just be in your dust.
12: That's it. You'll be on the plane and you're out of here.
11: It's all about you and Mark next week.
12: It is.
11: Yeah, 5 weeks. So have fun with that, and I'll be thinking of you while I'm in the UK.
12: So hard some of these days when we have those moments of being a little bit jealous of someone else's trip.
11: Sorry, rubbing it in.
12: Look, I know. We're allowed to.
11: It's my honeymoon, and it is 3 years late, so I have waited a long time for this.
12: I think that you deserve it.
11: I do deserve it. Thank you very much. So today you're going to talk about some tips and tricks for travelling.
12: Yeah, so I know in a segment of a few weeks back we sort of touched on a few little bits and pieces like passports, things like that. Today we're just going to talk about little things like packing tips, things that will help you while you're actually travelling, and also as a lead up into travelling and what we can do to help make our trip that little bit easier.
11: Oh, perfect timing for me then. Thank you very much.
12: No worries.
11: All right, we'll get to that shortly on 2NURFM.

0: Newcastle and the Hunters at 2NURFM 103.7. This is Talking Travel with Melissa Mayers. I'm Amanda McCreed, and we're talking about travel tips.
1: Yeah, so obviously some of the things that we get asked as agents is what are little bits and tips and tricks throughout the time we've been travelling that we've learnt. I actually learn things from my customers all the time.
0: Okay.
1: And their little tips and tricks. I guess one of the ones that seems silly but actually makes a lot of sense is taking a photo of our luggage. So I'm talking about
0: the outside or the inside?
1: Both. I think the inside. So like if it was to go missing and then you need something for insurance, it proves that you had a luggage and that was what was in it. Also the outside. If hopefully, fingers crossed, it never goes missing. But if it goes missing, we can actually take that picture to that desk. It's no use saying, I have a black suitcase, because you and about three quarters of the plane also have a black suitcase. A photo can actually help. The other thing with our luggage, put a name on the inside of our case.
0: Luggage I'm just writing these down.
1: luggage tags come off, unfortunately. They rip off the paper ones that we get at the aeroplanes. They're little elastic tags. They come off. So if we've got the names on the inside of our case as well, it definitely helps with all of that side of things. If we're travelling with a companion, a partner, a friend, whoever it is, maybe consider putting a couple of your outfits in their case and a couple of their outfits in your case.
0: That's a great idea in case you
1: can. Yeah, it goes missing. So I know it sounds like it's one of those sort of things, but it's definitely going to get you through that first day or so until your luggage arrives. It is nice to sort of know that it's there. In terms of our carry-on, if we are travelling on our own, I know we've talked a bit about going missing luggage, and it's not something that happens a lot, but it does happen. Pack your carry-on as though your case won't be with you for a day. So maybe a spare pair of undies, T-shirt, socks, whatever it is that you need, medication.
0: Yeah, I'm going to put my medication.
1: Definitely medication has to be in that bag. Going to a warm destination, your swimmers. Mm-hmm. So if you want to jump in the pool, even if you do have access to your bag and if the room's not available, you don't have to unpack your suitcase in the lobby waiting to go for that swim. We talked currency cards and things like that a few weeks ago. Take a backup card. So that can just be your everyday bank card or it can be another currency card. The other thing we're great at doing is putting it in our same wallet. Put it somewhere different. So somewhere safe, somewhere maybe in like your little travel document, because if the wallet goes missing, you've still got a secondary backup into what we can get money from and things like that. Because if our wallet goes missing, the backup card's no good if it was in that wallet as well.
0: I also had a friend suggest that if you should check what bank your bank is sort of affiliated with in another country.
1: Definitely. So most of the major banks do have affiliations with some of the bigger banks, which makes it a little bit easier. Foreign currency cards are great. So a lot of people will use their foreign currency card as their first one, but then their bank card as their backup or vice versa, whatever works. But store them in two separate locations so that if it does go missing, that you know that you've got a backup. Foreign currency. Don't assume because it says no commission that it's actually the best rate. Right. They're probably hiding it in there somewhere. They're definitely not just selling money for free. So just have a little look into it. Make sure that you know that you're getting the value of what they're saying is the value. Obviously, sometimes the airport isn't the best place to buy our currency. Download maps offline before we get there. 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You can save your first hotel in there. Definitely a great thing that we can do that allows us to find our way around and not have to rely on Wi-Fi and data and SIM cards and roaming. And it allows us to have the comfort of knowing that we can get around and you can pinpoint things before you go, hotels, destinations, the sites you're going to. It makes it a lot easier. Another thing I love doing is screenshotting or taking photos of things. So that can be taking a photo of your passport, so you've got a copy on your phone. It could be taking a screenshot of the hotel reservation, so you're not searching through the documents. You can show that to the taxi driver when there's that language barrier, saying, hey, this is where I need to go. I can actually, it's in their language, they can read, yes, because often in towns there's multiple hotels that have a similar name and we end up at the hotel that's not the one we've got booked.
0: So, and how would we know?
1: And how would we know? Because we just assume that they've taken us to the right place. One of the other things is download our entertainment before we go. So whether you've got your movies, your podcasts, ebooks, whatever that is that you use during your free time, download it at home before we get on the plane. Because trust me, when you and 4,000 other people are trying to use that Wi-Fi at the airport, it's probably not going to download before we get on the plane.
0: That makes sense.
1: It does. I am a huge fan, and this is probably my absolute favourite, is take some empty Ziploc bags with you.
0: Okay.
1: And the reason I love a good Ziploc bag, they have multiple purposes. Unfortunately, sometimes our toiletries leak. So you can put a toiletry that's leaking into it. You've got wet swimwear and you need to be able to pack it back into your bag in the Ziploc it goes. You buy a big bag of chips if you're a family travelling. You can now pack snack-sized bags of those trips. And these take up so little space in our luggage. So it's definitely one of those things that, like, I cannot recommend enough. The other one that I love is packing a foldable bag, one of those little light ones you can buy.
0: Oh, just for shopping?
1: Yeah, shopping or a beach bag. And also sometimes some of the ones you can get, you can actually use as a check-in luggage. So if you accidentally buy the whole destination, you can bring it home with you.
0: Wonderful. Some great tips there. Okay. I've got a massive list and I'm looking forward to hearing more. Thank you very much, Melissa. We'll continue with Talking Travel shortly.
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0: To NURFM, good times and great music. Talking of good times, it's travel time Melissa Mayers, and we're talking about tips and tricks for travelling. You've given us some great ones, and I'm sure you've got lots more on your list.
1: Yeah, so we've sort of got through a bit of things we're doing before we're leaving. Medication, we did touch on this very quickly. Make sure it's packed in your carry-on, but also double check that the medication you're taking that doesn't need something like for travel restrictions. Some countries have certain restrictions on certain medications.
0: And getting a doctor's note.
1: That's it. That just making sure that you've got all those sort of things sorted. I guess now we're on our trip. If you're on a trip that's going to multiple hotels, things like that, take a photo of the room number. I know that sounds absolutely crazy.
0: Yeah.
1: But it does make sense. You'd be amazed how many times you get there and you think, I'm in room 811. Wait, this hotel only has 6 floors. We're no longer in 811. And it does help with us finding our rooms after a big day out.
0: And especially if you're going and we're staying at multiple locations. Mm-hmm.
1: Just those little bits and pieces that it sounds silly. And I guess also on the subject of photos, if you park at the airport in Sydney or Newcastle, wherever that airport may be, and you're going for a month, take a picture of where you parked, because I can guarantee when you get back in a month, were we on the red or the green level?
0: And also take a picture of the car that you hire.
1: Right, that's it. And that's a perfect segue. So hire cars. If we're picking up a hire car, and especially if you're not paying to reduce the excess, which a lot of us don't trust their photos, take your own photos as well. The great thing about taking them on our phones is that they are time and date stamped for when we've picked them up, and also take photos when we drop it off again as well.
0: Yep, so they can't blame you for anything.
1: They can't blame you for anything. Everything's time and date stamped. We're ready to go. Don't carry our cash with us everywhere we go. Okay, I've taken $1,000 euro or 1,000 euros with me. Don't carry the 1,000 euros with you. Hide it in safe place. Use the safe at the hotels. Just take what you're going to need for your day, and then you can top up when you come back to the hotel. Because once again, if that wallet goes missing, there goes all your cash as well.
0: And remember your safe number too.
1: Exactly. Make the PIN code the same at every single property.
0: Yep.
1: Be careful if someone's like, oh, would you like to pay for that in AUD? Often with a lot of machines these days, you get the option of paying in Australian dollars or in local currency. Be aware that when we do often, well, it's comfort for us because we know, oh, that's 50 Australian dollars. I know in my head that that's 50 Australian dollars. Sometimes if we take it in local currency, it might be 45 Australian. Like, so we can actually get better rates depending on how we take it.
0: So keep an eye on the exchange rates.
1: Yeah, and also don't just assume by taking in Australian dollars you're getting the best price, because sometimes our banks will have a better exchange than what the bank of where we're traveling will have. So it is worth knowing what's sort of happening. Don't book your most important experience for the moment you arrive. You've landed in Paris. We're going to the Eiffel Tower. We're going to go up for a sunset. My flight's delayed. I'm now missing my most important experience that when I get there. Just take that first day, relax, take in the city, grab some food. You've just come off 24 hours of travel. Just take some time.
0: There ain't no relaxing on my trip.
1: That's it. It's one of those things. It's definitely allow for that time, that if there is some delays, that you're not missing that first most important activity.
0: Makes sense.
1: That's it. Where possible, if you can, leave some little gaps in your itineraries. They don't have to be planned from breakfast, do a walk, have a little bit of lunch, do another walk, do a tour, dinner show, bed, repeat. You will need a holiday from your holiday by the time you get
0: that's
1: home.
0: That's why I'm taking a week off when I get
1: back. That's it. So because sometimes some of the best experiences we have are in those down times where we find that little restaurant that was the best pasta we've ever had, or the best pizza, or whatever that might be. We also, when we're looking for those places to eat, don't go to the restaurant that's right next to the attraction. Maybe go a couple of blocks away from the hotel or the Louvre or the Colosseum or wherever we are. There might be a great little restaurant, great food, great ambience, and probably half the price of what that one that's right next to that attraction may be. So take a little walk. Don't be afraid to explore. Get out there, see the sights. When we also have the opportunity, charge our mobile phones, our cameras, wherever we get the chance. Like if there's, if we're sitting in a restaurant and you can see there's a plug, great chance, because we rely so heavily on our mobile phones and tablets and things like that these days for taking photos, for being our directions, for being our itinerary.
0: Just don't leave it plugged
1: in. Don't leave it plugged in and leave it there.
0: Something
1: I would do. Yeah, me too. Trust me, me too. I guess it's just one of those things. Check your flight times the day before. Definitely, like, just because you booked it 6 months ago doesn't mean that that flight at 7 a.m. is still at 7 a.m. It may have changed to 6:55. So now we've got to make sure we're getting there on time and things like that.
0: And if you've booked through a travel agent, they'll let you know, won't they?
1: Oh, definitely will. Definitely will. I guess my other big one that I absolutely love is learn 5 words. Yes, no, please, thank you. It's one of those in the local language, because it makes the conversation that much. You've made that 5 second of effort. The other one, just a bit of a funny one, toilet.
0: Yes.
1: I guess it's the other thing we all seem to need a lot of. So I think those sort of things can definitely help us as well.
0: Wonderful. All right. Well, lots of great tips there. Thank you, Melissa. And we'll talk hot deals next on 2NURFM.

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0: Next page.
1: Oceania. Have some voyages coming up which are on sale from tomorrow, so a little inside sales. Offer ends on November 4, where you can save up to 50% off select sailings within their cruising, whether this be Europe, Alaska, the Caribbean and Asia, with more than 600 ports. 15-day Magical Morocco small group tour. Bring a buddy and they'll receive up to 30% off their tour. And Travel Marvel Europe have exclusive solo travel departures as well.
0: Wonderful. Lots to choose from and, plenty of great tips today. Thank you very much. Any last ones that you'd like to add?
1: Oh, there's so many. I guess my big one that as a travel agent, because I see it happen way too many times, make sure to arrive at the airport with plenty of time to spare.
0: At least 3 hours early?
1: That's it. I'm one of those people that much prefer to get there, have a coffee, people watch and take it all in. Some people seem to love the thrill of running through the airport in a foreign country while their name is being called over the PA.
0: Yeah, not fun.
1: Not fun at

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1: It's 2 o'clock. Good afternoon. I'm Jamel Wells. The state government says it will preserve the heritage of Sydney's East under a rezoning plan for thousands of new homes. Jefferson Shaw reports.
2: The draft proposal would see buildings up to 34 storeys tall around Edgecliff Station and up to 32 storeys at the planned Woollahra Station. The 168-hectare rezoning will provide for up to 9,400 new homes with a minimum 3% requirement for affordable housing. Planning Minister Paul Scully says the proposal will maintain the character of the area.
3: Heritage and housing can and should coexist.
2: He says it'll be anchored by the new Woollahra station in 2029, taking commuters 8 minutes to get to the CBD. Jefferson Shaw, Woollahra.
1: The federal government has launched its My Feed, My Way policy, which will put greater pressure on social media companies. Social media users will be able to opt out of algorithms that help determine content on their feed. Tech companies will face $100 million fines if they breach the rules. Wayne Holdsworth, who lost his teenage son to sexual extortion, says the measures are needed.
4: We want to look back on this era as a time when Australia led the world to improve the opportunities for our kids and to keep them safe. The atrocities, if they continue without this bill, will be equivalent to the atrocities that occurred through World War II.
1: The Australian Nurses and Midwives Federation has launched a campaign to improve the standard of aged care. It's calling for better staffing levels and the prevention of workplace violence. New South Wales Health Secretary Susan Pearce will retire at the end of March next year. Health Minister Ryan Park says she helped lead the state's response to the COVID pandemic and has made a remarkable contribution. The RSPCA is looking for foster carers after an influx of dogs at its shelters. 33 have been seized from three separate animal welfare jobs across the state. Spokesperson Josh Thomas says foster carers are vital.
5: They enable us not only to provide a loving home to that animal, but it enables us to then open up our shelters to more dogs. And yeah, becoming a foster carer is really simple, but can have a really profound impact on an animal's life.
1: And Indonesia's main airport and several others have reopened, but flights are still delayed due to volcanic ash. 8 airports were closed for 2 days after a volcano erupted last week. In finance, the All Ordinaries down 62 points, one Australian dollar's buying 72 US cents.
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6: The Rabbitohs have been buoyed by the return of Latrell Mitchell ahead of the NRL finals. The star centre providing a stark reminder of his physicality with a brutal hit on rooster Toby Rodwell last weekend. Ahead of Friday night's elimination final against the Knights, skipper Cam Murray telling Nine Latrell is a big game player.
7: He's got a big presence about him too, and fills us with a lot of confidence knowing that he's out there next to us doing what he can do.
6: Panthers co-captain Nathan Cleary has given his biggest hint that he will re-sign with the club. The champion halfback says the arrival of his younger brother Jet at the Panthers next season could tempt him to reject rival offers. In AFL, Lions star Zach Bailey has signed a lifetime deal with the club, keeping him in Brisbane until the end of the 2034 season. And in tennis, top men's seed Alexander Zverev is into the US Open quarterfinals after beating Luciano Dardari in straight sets 6-2, 6-2, 7-6. That's sport. I'm Adam Hawes.
1: That's the latest news and sport.
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11: Good afternoon. It's partly cloudy with temperatures in the teens. Overnight temps should drop to between 4 and 7 degrees. Tomorrow's looking partly cloudy with a chance of some early morning fog and the slight chance of a shower about the Lower Hunter in the afternoon. Top should reach 21 for the coast, 23 for the valley. Similar story for Thursday as far as the rain goes, and Friday partly cloudy with a slight chance of a shower. 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
7: Born on this day, the King of England, known as the Lionheart, Richard I. American country singer, Jimmy Rogers. Australian singer, Ronnie Burns. Welsh singer and comedian, Sir Harry Secombe. American comedian, Sid Caesar.
8: And what do you do with all that hair?
9: I'm wearing it now, sir. This suit is made out of me. You have heard of mohair. This is me hair.
7: American country singer, Patsy Cline. Melbourne-born cartoonist, Paul Zanetti. Australian businessman, James Packer. Australian media mogul, Lachlan Murdoch. And British comedic actor, Peter Sellers.
10: Oh, yes. It is obvious to my trained eye that there is much more going on here than meets the ear.
7: Making history, September 8, 1664, the Dutch surrender New Amsterdam to the British, who rename it New York. 1935, Frank Sinatra, at the age of 19, sings on radio with a group calling themselves the Hoboken Four. 1947, the Australian Arbitration Court reduces working hours to a 40-hour week. 1965, an advertisement in the Hollywood newspaper Variety requested four insane boys aged 17 to 21 to act in a TV series about a rock and roll band to be known as the Monkees. 1966, the crew of the USS Enterprise took off on a mission to go boldly where no man had gone before in the premiere of TV's Star Trek.
11: To boldly go where no man has gone before.
7: 1969, Australia's Rod Laver defeats fellow Australian Tony Roche in the US Tennis Open final. 1973, Margaret Court won her fifth US Women's Open tennis final when she defeated Yvonne Goolagong. 1974, in a controversial executive action, US President Gerald Ford pardoned his disgraced predecessor Richard Nixon for any crimes he may have committed or participated in while in office.
12: I, Gerald R. Ford, President of the United States, do grant a full, free, and absolute pardon unto Richard Nixon.
7: 1994, British, American, and French troops depart Berlin, leaving the city without foreign troops for the first time since the end of World War II. 2006, racing car driver Peter Brock, 9 times winner of the Bathurst 1000, is killed in a crash during the Targa Rally in Western Australia. He was 61. 2022 saw the passing of Queen Elizabeth II in Balmoral, Scotland, at the age of 96. She became the first monarch to die in Scotland since James V in 1542.
13: A statement from the palace said, "The Queen died peacefully at Balmoral this afternoon. The King and the Queen consort will remain at Balmoral this evening and will return to London tomorrow."
7: And finally, born today, September 8, 1979, American singer Alicia Moore. We know her better as Pink. I'm Kev Calloway. This is 2NURFM's On This Day.

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1: It's 3 o'clock. Good afternoon. I'm Jamelle Wells. More than 9,000 new units have been proposed for Sydney's east. Under draft rezoning, high-rise blocks will be built around Edgecliff Station and the planned Woollahra Station. Premier Chris Minns says building homes near existing infrastructure is what Sydney needs.
2: At the end of the day, this is fantastic public transport infrastructure. When we put a new train station into it, it will mean people can get to the city and home inside 8 minutes.
1: Social media companies will be forced to prompt users to choose if they want to opt out of algorithm-driven feeds. The measure's part of the federal government's draft duty of care legislation. It will give people greater control over the content they see. Tech companies who breach the new rules will face fines of over $100 million. Two Sydney contract killers have been jailed for the shooting murder of an underworld figure outside a Melbourne cafe. Alex Riddell reports.
3: 25-year-old Jaden Tito and 26-year-old Rabi Zahabi have been sentenced to 34 years in prison over the gangland execution of Gavin Preston, an attempted murder of his associate. Gavin Preston was shot dead while dining in the outside area of a Kilor cafe in September 2023. Zahabi will be eligible for parole in 27 years and Tito in 26 years. Tito, who is a New Zealand national, is expected to be deported after his sentence. Alex Riddell, Melbourne.
1: Police are investigating a brawl involving three people at Tregear in Sydney's west. They say during the altercation in a unit, a 45-year-old man was bitten by a dog. A 36-year-old man and 23-year-old woman have been arrested. One-fifth of surveyed Australians say they've cut back on how much fresh fruit and vegetables they eat due to the high cost of living. Comparison service Canstar polled more than 2,500 supermarket shoppers. Canstar's Eden Radford says consumers are looking for a range of things when buying fruit and veggies.
4: Freshness of produce is the main driver of customer satisfaction. So buying our fruit and veg at the supermarket, that's followed by value for money, then variety, and presentation is last.
1: And Nepal has observed a national day of mourning for victims of the country's flash flood. Residents have lit candles to mark the last day of the traditional 13-day Hindu mourning period. In finance, the All Ordinaries down 71 points, one Australian dollar buying around 72 US cents.
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5: The NRL Finals has exploded with old rivals the Rabbitohs and Roosters exchanging barbs. Latrell Mitchell hitting back at former teammate James Tedesco after the Roosters captain questioned why the Rabbitohs star stood over rookie Toby Rodwell following a big tackle last week.
6: Here it is. I knew this was coming. Teddy probably had flashbacks of Greggy running over him a few years ago, so who knows? He's got my number. If you've got a problem, ring me.
5: AFL and Brisbane Lions star Zach Bailey has signed an 8-year extension. The Cricket Australia board has agreed to take a landmark step towards bringing private investment to the Big Bash, beginning with the launch of a sales process for the Melbourne Renegades. CA will invite bids from private owners for the Renegades with a view to them playing the 2027-28 season under new ownership. And in tennis, top seed Alexander Zverev has moved into the US Open quarterfinals with a comfortable straight sets victory. Coco Gauff and Elena Rybakina have advanced to the women's quarterfinals. That's sport. I'm Adam Hawes.
1: It's 3:04. That's the latest news and sport.
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10: Good afternoon. It's partly cloudy with temperatures in the teens. Overnight temps should drop to between 4 and 7 degrees. Tomorrow's looking partly cloudy with a chance of some early morning fog and the slight chance of a shower about the Lower Hunter in the afternoon. Top should reach 21 for the coast, 23 for the valley. Similar story for Thursday as far as the rain goes, and Friday partly cloudy with a slight chance of a shower. 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
1: 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Meanwhile, over here, everyone's fighting for your attention. Reels, stories, 15 seconds, then gone. 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
1: It's 4 o'clock. Good afternoon. I'm Jamel Wells. Premier Chris Minns says his government is working with church, school and sports leaders to steer teenagers away from crime. Police say offshore organised crime bosses are directing contract criminals who are often teenagers. Chris Minns says the justice system needs to adapt to deal with some of the serious crimes occurring in Sydney.
2: Ultimately, a lot of these acts are just deeply immoral. They're evil. To think that you've got such a disregard for someone's life that and you've taken out a contract online that as long as you hit someone, maybe you'll get paid. The disregard for ordinary regular people is shocking to see.
1: The state opposition is casting doubt on the number of units proposed for Sydney's east under rezoning changes. A state government says over 9,000 units can be built under the draft proposal for high-rise in Woollahra and Edgecliff. New developments would need to contribute $15,000 each to help build a new Woollahra train station. Opposition planning spokesperson Chris Rath says the government should not be taxing new developments.
3: And we don't think that they'll actually be able to get to 9,400 homes when they're imposing new fees, taxes and charges on the construction sector.
1: The Prime Minister hopes to pass tougher social media laws before the end of the year. Draft legislation lets users opt out of algorithms that drive their social media feed. Tech companies will be fined more than $100 million if they breach the rules. Anthony Albanese has told Parliament the changes will help stop harmful behaviour online.
4: These are really sensible forms. They empower Australians to shape technology and social media for the better, instead of letting this new technology just shape us and who we are. I hope it receives very broad support.
1: Fire and Rescue New South Wales has issued a warning about putting lithium-ion batteries in bins following two fires. There have been fires in garbage trucks at Maryong Park in Sydney's west and at Chippendale in the city. And Westpac has changed its interest rate forecast and now believes an increase is likely in November. The increase would increase the official cash rate to 4.6%, the highest level in 15 years. Westpac's forecast means all four major banks expect a rate hike before Christmas. In finance, the All Ords is down 87 points, one Australian dollar's buying around 72 US cents.
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5: The Sharks have been boosted by the return of Braden Trindle for Saturday night's elimination final against the Cowboys. The star playmaker has missed the past 3 weeks with a shoulder injury. Isaiah Yeo's incredible recovery from a pec injury has given the Panthers a huge boost before the finals. The co-captain returned off the bench in the final round despite initial fears his season was over. Hooker Mitch Kenny says Yeo brings confidence to the rest of the side.
6: Yeo's Yeo, sort of speaks for himself. He's our leader over here, and the fact that he's sort of willing to put his body on the line and do whatever it takes to try and contribute to the success of this club is massive for the team.
5: In AFL, Lions star Zach Bailey has signed a lifetime deal with the club, keeping him in Brisbane until the end of the 2034 season. Top men seed Alexander Zverev is into the US Open quarterfinals after beating Luciano Dardieri in straight sets 6-2, 6-2, 7-6. And eighth seed Elena Rybakina has swept aside Naomi Osaka to move into the quarterfinals. That's sport. I'm Adam Hawes.
1: That's the latest news and sport.
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13: Today's another beautiful day all over Newcastle and the Hunter Valley, although a little bit cooler. I thought it was a bit, maybe I'm just getting old. Forecast is it's remaining fine tonight. Light southerly winds. We're expecting overnight temperatures down to 7 on the coast and around 5 degrees in the valley. It's a bit of a dip. Fine and becoming a bit windy tomorrow, possibly from around midday. A couple of showers now forecast for Thursday and Friday, but it should be fine again by the weekend. 22 tomorrow for Newcastle, the Lake and the Bay. 23 for Maitland, Cessnock and the Valley. Right now, 17 and Wood Rising. 16 degrees at Windale. It's 18 degrees at Williamtown Airport. At 6 after 4 afternoon, the Kev Calloway Drive Show is back. Thank you very much for joining us today. If you're driving, you know what's coming up next. We'll check the traffic for you right here at 2NURFM.

I came out of Glasgow. Call themselves Simple Minds. I must have worked in radio at some point. Don't you forget about me. G'day, 10 past four. Checking two new RFM traffic. Nothing from live traffic. We'll take that. Tom and Way. It's not too bad. Just got a little bit of slow start, but it's moving well. Southbound through Singleton this afternoon. Busy around the Taro Bend. I'm talking northbound here. A little busier. The Pacific Highway coming down from the Gardens. Tomago Road, yeah, you're caught trying to get out onto the highway. I tell you what's fascinating, looking at the TomTom and Waze map, you can now clearly see the M1 extension swinging around to the right there before she gets to John Renshaw, crosses the New England, over the river, and then rejoining the Pacific Highway. You can clearly see where it's going to be. I find that just fascinating. Drive through there, I look at all of the work, the engineering. I know it's a road and a couple of bridges, but look, I can't build a bloody house out of Lego bricks. I just find that fascinating how they do that. Anyway, I slightly digress. Handel Street, Wickham, you're backed up to the Cowper Street roundabout. So once you get on the Stewart Avenue, you're good. We're pretty busy southbound of, south of John Hunter. It's Carnley Avenue Lights have got you. A link road to Cameron Park, that's just a permanent marker on the screen. Pretty good down the west side of the lake. The east side just showing Belmont North into Belmont City Centre, as it always does. All right, play dice. If you come across something, tell us and we'll tell everybody. 49-216-216, our number. Here's JPY at 2 and URFM.

0: Yagi's done it with plenty of us. He's performed for so many of us in concert over the years. And still going strong here at 2 and URFM. G'day, it's 14 past four now. Kev Kellaway Drive Show this afternoon. The other day I was reading something. I won't tell you exactly what I was reading. It wasn't rude, but it was personal, so I won't go into that. But it reminded me of something my mum used to say. And it was generally, you know, if you were asked to do something and you didn't do it and you came up with some lame excuse, one of my mum's classics was, yeah, look, and if the dog hadn't stopped to poop, he'd have caught the rabbit. It wasn't exactly what she said, but you know what I meant. So I thought I'd ask today the things your mum used to say. And I'll give you a couple of examples. And this was, oh, man, did I hear this a lot? This was one mum used to say, I don't care who started it. That was very unfair if you weren't the one who started it. What did your last slave die from? How about ask your father? Back in my day, if so-and-so told you to jump off a cliff, would you? Geez, mums were full of wisdom, and they probably still are. So I'd like to know, did your mum dish out a bit of sass to you? What did your mum say, and did you cop it often? The old one, wait till your father gets home. That's getting a pretty good run here, the Savo, on our Facebook page. Good on you, Trevor. Thank you for that. Liz, mum said, if you can't say anything nice, don't say anything at all. I never liked that one. No. G'day, Cheryl. Yeah, wait till your father gets home. Good on you. Oh, this is true. Rick says, when she calls you using your middle name as well, that was a warning shot. Isn't that the truth? G'day, Robert. I wasn't born yesterday. No, they were a bit smarter than us. Marianne, it'll end in tears. Oh, these are gold. I love them. Have you got one you'd like to add to it? Hop it up onto our Facebook page. Things that Mum used to say. What did she say to you? Let us know this afternoon. 16 past four.
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0: good times, great music here at 2NURFM. Phil Collins, Billy, don't you lose my number, 26 past four. There's someone I wish probably would lose my number. We are discussing today things that your mum said to you, right? Things your mum said to you. We've just been through that, so you know what I'm talking about here. Well, for close to 25 years, I lived next door to Barry Squawkin Hawkins. We played a lot of golf together, Baz and I, and he's just rung me up. I couldn't take the call, and he's left me a message, and I've got to play it to you. This is the message he's just left me on my phone.
1: Hey, man. With my mother, she had nothing to say. I was perfect. So there's not many of us left, but that's what my mother never said a bad word about me because I was perfect. Okay, mate, I'll leave it with you. Bye.
0: You're kidding, Barry Hawkins. Perfect. Oh, that is gold. Good to hear from you, mate. Thank you. Here's Boz Skaggs at 2NURFM.

0: Yeah, Bozcags, at 2 and you are. What can I say? As we head for 4:30, I want to know what you say, or more to the point, what your mum's been telling you over the years. Up on our Facebook page today, what are some of the golden pieces of wisdom your mum threw your way? G'day, Angela. People overseas are starving. Don't waste your dinner. Yeah, we all heard that one. Linda, don't do anything I wouldn't do because I'm going to find out. They did too. My mum found it all. How did you know that? I've got my spies, she used to say. Angela, wish in one hand, spit in the other, and see which one gets full. Oh, that's interesting. G'day, Paul. Manners cost nothing. Be sure you use them. Isn't that true? Jenny, here's one we've all heard. If you don't stop crying, I'll give you something to cry about. Oh, dear. G'day, Mark.
1: Yeah, g'day, Kev. I'm driving, so I can't legally put it on Facebook.
0: Okay, well, what do you got for me?
1: Well, it's really left field, but if you were nagging a mum that, she'd go, "Mum's bum in a knitting bag, what do you want now?"
0: What was that? Mum's bum's in the knitting bag?
1: Mum's bum in a knitting bag, what do you want now? don't ask me, I've got no idea. I don't know that she did either.
0: Mate, she must have just been busy.
1: Yeah, that's about it. You have a good afternoon.
0: Well done, Mark. Thank you, mate. Appreciate it.
1: All right.
0: Bye-bye.
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0: If you're on the waters tonight, be safe. The winds will be southerlies around 10 knots. Seas below 1 metre on a southerly swell of 2 to 2.5. We have a high tide next around 6:05 tonight. Should be fine this evening. Lows of 7 and 5. Got to find one tomorrow. Might get a bit windy, apparently from midday-ish. Couple of showers now for Thursday, Friday. Fine again for the weekend. 22 and 23 are forecast tops tomorrow. Right now, 17 degrees in Wickham, 17 at Western, 16 degrees in Warners Bay. 27 to 5. We'll check the traffic next around the city and the valley right after Tracy Chapman. Here at 2 and you are.

Well, this is a little awkward. We're using the very spot we're telling you about. You know, before 2NURFM starts on apps and smart speakers, local organisations and businesses can share their message here. Interested? 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

say. Yeah, what a good song, Tracy Chapman. Give me one reason to stay here. 23 to 5 at 2 and you are checking out traffic. Nothing to report from live traffic. TomTom and Waze, we're getting a little busy now. Maitland Road out to the bridge. That's really stretching back a fair way. Pacific Highway coming down likewise. Tompago Road, you're caught pretty good around the Taro Bend if you're going further that way. Weekly starting to back up now as you come down to John Renshaw. Once the lights flick, you're good. Handler Street, as we said earlier, you're still backed up to the Cowper Street roundabout. Once you get on the Stewart Avenue, your southbound run's good. Newcastle Road westbound, that is very busy now, particularly from, say, Lambton right out to Wall's End. Link Road to Cameron Park is always busy through the crossroads westbound. There's TC Frith. Yeah. I just should record this one day, just replay the same thing over and over. Pretty busy north and southbound, heading up into towards John Hunter Hill. I like John Hunter Hill. I'm going to have that thing renamed. Busy on the east side, of course. That's Belmont north southbound into Belmont City Centre and Singleton. You're busy, but you'll be moving along fairly nicely. All right, keep it up. Play nice. Let us know if you come across something. Of course, I don't want to hear from you. You know that. But let us know if you can. 4921 6216. It's Kim Hart at 2 and you are.

0: Good times, great music at 2 and you are. David Bowie, can't believe it's 10 years since we lost him now. 16 to 5, Kev Kellaway Drive Show, the Savo. I've had a bit of a tip this afternoon too. They're selling photographs on the New England Highway southbound at Thornton, okay? Heads up, you've been warned. Subject of cars, the Maitland Street Riders are holding a show and shine this coming Saturday. It's going to be at the Karua RSL. You're welcome to get involved if you've got a pre-1978 car. Karua RSL is where you want to be. You're going to see some magnificent vehicles. All the details on our website under the community calendar at 2NURFM.com.au. Another car show you might want to keep in mind if you're a big old fan, not this weekend, but next. So I'm talking Sunday, September 20. Tirana Fest is back. It's a massive, massive event and a lot of hard work by Pete Morris and his crew from the local Tirana clubs pulling all this together. They are coming from all over Australia, not Sydney and Tamworth. No, no, we're Perth and we're talking Tasmania, out of Queensland, the Northern Territory. You've never seen so many Tiranas, every make and model and colour and shape. It's a huge event, so that's not this weekend. That's next September 20. Keep that in mind. It's a big fundraiser too, by the way, for Ronald McDonald House. Can you think of a better cause? Wow. Ronald McDonald House, as well as Dog Rescue Newcastle. Now, it's free for the public to get in, simple as, but bring along some gold coins or if you're flashing the paper stuff, that's great. Don't forget your dog food. If you can help out Dog Rescue Newcastle at the same time, that'll be a fantastic treat. So Sunday, September 20, that is Tirana Fest at Maitland Park. This Saturday, September 12, Karua RSL. Go and check out the Maitland Street Rodders Show and Shine. You've got to come up with an easier name for me to say, guys.
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14: Go!

It's 9 to 5 and 2 in your RFM. Mostly fine. The weather tonight with light southerly winds. Temperatures coming down to 7 and 5 overnight. Should be fine. Might get a bit windy tomorrow. May see a shower or two Thursday, Friday, but a fine weekend after that. 22 and 23 are tops tomorrow. 17 right now in Warrabrook. It's 16 degrees in Wongee.

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1: It's 5 o'clock. Good afternoon. I'm Jamel Wells. A report claims poorly regulated migration is driving locals away from Sydney. Research by the Institute of Public Affairs found between 2023 and 2025, overseas migration contributed to 108% of the city's population growth. The number's greater than 100% because overseas arrivals exceeded the number of residents leaving. Spokesperson Daniel Wild has told Clinton Maynard people are leaving Sydney because it's changing too quickly.
2: I'm not saying that there should be no change or anything like that, but I think it's the scale and the pace of change that has discouraged people, in addition to the fact that people don't believe that they're able to have a say over what's happening in their own suburbs and their own city.
1: A proposed rezoning of Sydney's east aims to deliver over 9,000 new units. The state government says the changes will impact Woollahra and Edgecliff. The federal opposition says Labor's digital duty of care legislation hands the federal government too much power. Social media users will be able to opt out of an algorithm that drives content on their feed. Tech companies will face $100 million fines if they breach the rules. Liberal Senator Sarah Henderson says the proposed legislation also gives the Communications Minister the ability to censor information.
3: The Minister is giving herself the power to shut down almost anything that she considers to be seriously harmful online. Are they views with which she does not agree? This is very, very concerning, and what we've seen today confirms our fears.
1: Westpac has become the latest of the big four banks to predict an interest rate hike by the end of the year. The lender has released a note to clients forecasting a potential rate rise at the Reserve Bank's November meeting. It would take the official cash rate to 4.6%. That's the highest level in 15 years. Convicted mushroom killer Erin Patterson has been approved for taxpayer-funded Ozempic in prison. The triple murderer is receiving the weight loss drug at a maximum security jail in Melbourne. Authorities say the medication has been prescribed on clinical grounds. And investigators have recovered the flight recorders from an Amazon cargo plane that crashed at Miami International Airport, killing five people. The Boeing 767 overshot the runway, hitting a fence and two vehicles. In finance, the All Ords has closed down 87 points, one Australian dollar buying 72 US cents.
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4: Panthers star Liam Martin's refusing to get carried away with claiming the NRL's minor premiership. Penrith kicks off its finals campaign against the fourth place Roosters at Combank Stadium. The four-time premiership winning forward says finishing top of the table means nothing come Sunday afternoon.
5: It's a wonderful achievement and something we should be very proud of, but it means bugger all come October.
4: A huge boost for the Warriors. Prop Jackson Ford has been named to play against the Dolphins after overcoming a pec injury. In AFL, Brisbane Lions co-captain Josh Dunkley has slammed suggestions the squad weren't adequately prepared for last weekend's qualifying final against Sydney. At the US Open, Alexander Zverev has moved into the quarterfinals with a comfortable straight sets victory. He'll take on Dutchman Botik van der Zandschulp. And week one of the UEFA Champions League begins tomorrow morning. Manchester City taking on Porto, while Liverpool is up against Atletico Madrid. That's sport. I'm Adam Hawes.
1: That's the latest news and sport.
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10: Clear skies tonight. It is remaining fine. We'll have some light southerly winds. It's going to get a little bit cooler, more so than the last couple of nights. 7, our low on the coast, and 5 degrees for the valley. Another fine one tomorrow. It looks like it might get a bit windy, though, come sort of midday-ish. Now we might see a shower or two for Thursday, Friday, but fine again for the weekend. 22 and 23, our forecast stops tomorrow. Right now, 16 degrees in Vasey, 16 at Tingira Heights. It's also 16 right now in Valentine. At 6 after 5 afternoon, the Kev Kellaway Drive Show continues this Savo. Thank you for being a part of it. We'll have a look at the traffic next. Here at 2 and URFM.

Yeah, a little band out of the long white cloud, the K1W1s. There's the Swingers. They had a couple of hits in New Zealand, moved to Australia, I think about 1980, and knocked out that one, became an Oz New Zealand number one song, counting the beat. 9 past 5, checking 2 in your RFM traffic, the servo. Good news, live traffic says we're fine, meaning we don't have any incidents. Getting a little busy now, north side of Singleton. This is southbound, but it's moving fairly well. Still busy, Maitland Road out to the bridge. Not too bad around the Taro Bend. Pacific Highway coming down to the bridge is slow. Tomago Road, you're caught trying to get out in amongst that. Sorry about that. Then we've got some of our regulars, Link Road to Cameron Park, Newcastle Road. Sorry, that's Main Road I'm looking at there through the crossroads westbound towards Edgeworth. Newcastle Road westbound seems okay at this point in time. Pretty busy through Birmingham Gardens. What's happening here? You guys all decided you're going to avoid Jesmond. Don't know. Very slow. I'm going to call that southbound through Birmingham Gardens this afternoon. Probably the shortcut making your way out to Maryland. She's pretty busy on Maryland Drive as well, actually. What else we got for you? South side. Nah, that's it. That's it. I've had enough. And I don't want to give you any more anyway. No, it's all looking fine. Drive carefully. Let us know if you come across something. 49216216, our number. Speaking of traffic, here's the cars at 2 at URFM.

0: Good times, great music at 2 and RFM. The Cars, My Best Friend's Girl, are on the Kev Kellaway Drive to the Sabah. Hello, 14 past five. If you've just joined us, thank you for doing that. Today on our Facebook page, we're talking about those pearls of wisdom that Mum used to give us when we were kids. I want to know things that Mum used to say to you. And there's some pearlers coming in. And I'll read a few. I'll just give you a couple that I remember from my mum from years ago. Money doesn't grow on trees, you know. I'm sure we've all heard that. Beds are for sleeping, not jumping on. Full of all sorts of wisdom. And I want to know what your mum used to say to you. That's a couple I can think of. G'day, Hayley. I brought you into this world. I can easily take you back out. Oh, I do remember that. Wow. And everyone's got this. This is popping up a lot. G'day, Julie. Wait till your father gets home. Paul says, my mum said nothing. It was just that look. That was scary. G'day, Susan. Say another word, I'll box your ears. Jeez, how did we all survive? I think we did fairly well. Jillian, your father wasn't a glassmaker. You wait till your father gets home. Do I look like a funkin' wagonal? Oh, these are funny. They're gold. Look, if you've got something to contribute, please do get on up and have a crack at that. Or just go and read the comments. There's some funny ones in there. Thank you very much for that. So I want to know things that Mum used to say. What did your mum say to you on our Facebook page, The Savo? 5:15.
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0: Her name is Pat Wilson. She was married to Ross Wilson of Daddy Cool / Mondo Rock fame. He wrote that for her. She's a bop girl. Until New RFM, 28 past 5, Kev Kellaway Drive Show, the Savo. Coming up tonight after 6 o'clock, it is Tuesday, so we're going to roll a couple of hours of the sensational 70s. Remember Silver Convention and Fly Robin Fly? Well, we've dug it out. I'm going to give that a spin in full for you tonight after 6. Along with this, this is a fabulous bit of piano. This is Billy Joel, a song called Angry Young Man. It is just fantastic. Yeah. I've also found some Daddy Dewdrop. Remember Chickaboom?
1: Last night I had a crazy dream.
0: Yeah. Well, tonight we're going to play those and a whole lot more. 2 hours of the sensational 70s tonight from 6 right here at 2 New RFM.
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0: Looking pretty good on the waters tonight. The winds will be southerlies around 10 knots. Seas below 1 metre on a southerly swell of 2 to 2.5. Have a high tide next around 5 past 6 tonight. We have a low tomorrow morning around 10 to 1. It's remaining fine. The temperatures tonight coming down to 7 on the coast, 5 in the valley. She's turned the corner on us. Fine. Tomorrow could get a bit windy, though, from around midday, apparently. Couple of showers possible for Thursday, Friday. Sunny for the weekend. 22 and 23 are forecast tops tomorrow. 16 right now in Ties Hill, Thornton and the Junction. At 29 to 6, we'll check the traffic once again. Next, right after bread. At 2 and you are.

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Bread, make it with you. 26 to 6 now, 2 in your RFM. I've just had a quick glance back at these comments. Who's this from? Linda. This is, we've all heard this one. We are staff.

Well, this is a little awkward. We're using the very spot we're telling you about. You know, before 2NURFM starts on apps and smart speakers, local organisations and businesses can share their message here. Interested? 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

0: I think there's been a few Sunday mornings I never quite remembered. I do know that. Commodore 02 and your RFM, hello. It's a quarter to six now. Kev Calloway Drive Show. The 70s coming up after 6 o'clock. Still talking about those things that Mum used to say to us growing up. This is on our Facebook page. Here's one that and variations of it. Thanks, Deborah. Stop whinging. I'll give you something to cry about. Yep. David, what a beauty. And then, yeah, David's mum would say, David, what in the flop is wrong with you? Therese, this is, I don't quite get it, but I like it. Therese's mum would say, little birds in their nest agree. That's interesting. G'day, Margie. Here's one you don't hear. You hussy. That's gold. Christine, good girls don't go to pubs. You reckon? Peter says, by jingo. Yeah, another one. Kim, wait till your father gets home. Charlie. I think this is Charlie or Carly. I think it's Charlie with an H in there. This is gold. But did you die? No. Then it'll heal up before your bum does. Oh, that's bloody fantastic. I love it. Thank you, Charlie. Shirley, what's yours?
1: G'day, Kim. If me and my brother started fighting, she'd say, if you kids don't stop fighting, I'm going to put you in a ring and charge admission.
0: Who'd win the fight?
1: Usually me, because I'm the oldest.
0: Ah, but you turned into a loving older sister, didn't you?
1: I've turned into an older sister.
0: What do they say? You can pick your friends, but you can't pick your family.
1: No, you can't.
0: Hey, thanks for that, Shirley. Appreciate it.
1: Okay, bye.
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1: It's 6 o'clock. Good evening. I'm Jamel Wells. In news just in, there are reports another Australian who was missing after floods in Nepal has been found safe. It's understood the person was not in the disaster zone. It's the eighth Australian found since the floods, with 35 others still unaccounted for. The federal government has unveiled the next phase of its social media platforms, but the opposition is raising concerns. Federal politics editor Michael Packie.
2: The Prime Minister has released his draft digital duty of care legislation, which would give people the ability to opt out of algorithms that drive content on social media feeds. Anthony Albanese says the My Feed, My Way policy gives people greater choice.
3: We want that power to be back in the hands of consumers.
2: The opposition's Sarah Henderson is poring through the detail and believes, as the bill stands, it gives the Communications Minister far too much power to censor any content.
4: What we've seen today confirms our deepest fears.
2: As part of the proposal, tech companies that breach the new rules would face fines of $100 million. Michael Packie, Canberra.
1: A planned $15,000 per dwelling fee for new housing in Sydney's east is being labelled a tax on home buyers. The state government says the changes under proposed rezoning for Woollahra and Edgecliff will pay for a new train station. Shadow Planning Minister Chris Rutt says it's an unfair cost.
5: The construction sector in Sydney is already one of the most highly taxed sectors in all of Australia, and it's at a time when they can least afford it.
1: Two Sydney contract killers have been jailed for the shooting murder of an underworld figure outside a Melbourne cafe. Alex Riddell reports.
6: 25-year-old Jaden Tito and 26-year-old Rabi Zahabi have been sentenced to 34 years in prison over the gangland execution of Gavin Preston, an attempted murder of his associate. Gavin Preston was shot dead while dining in the outside area of a Keilor cafe in September 2023. Zahabi will be eligible for parole in 27 years and Tito in 26 years. Tito, who is a New Zealand national, is expected to be deported after his sentence. Alex Riddell, Melbourne.
1: Police are investigating a brawl involving three people at Tregear in Sydney's west, and New South Wales Health Secretary Susan Pearce will retire at the end of March next year. In finance, the All Ords has closed down 86 points, one Australian dollar buying 72 US cents.
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1: Cowboys forward Reuben Cotter is at the NRL judiciary tonight trying to free himself to play in Saturday's knockout game against the Sharks. He's facing a two-game ban for a high tackle. Latrell Mitchell has hit back at Roosters skipper James Tedesco. Mitchell fired up after Tedesco questioned why the Rabbitohs star stood over rookie Toby Rodwell following a big tackle last week.
7: Here it is. I knew this was coming. Teddy probably had flashbacks of Greggy running over him a few years ago, so... Who knows? He's got my number. If you've got a problem, ring me.
1: In the AFL, Brisbane Lions star Zach Bailey has signed an 8-year extension. Cricket Australia's going ahead with privatisation of the Big Bash, and top seed Alexander Zverev has moved into the US Open quarterfinals with a comfortable straight sets victory. You're up to date. That's the latest news and sport.
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11: Another beautiful day, done and dusted, and we're going to get another one tomorrow. Then it might get a little damp. The moisture will be very welcome. Fine tonight, light southerly winds. Temperatures overnight down to 7 on the coast and 5 degrees for the valley. Should be fine tomorrow. Becoming a bit windy, apparently, from around midday-ish. A shower or two forecast for Thursday and Friday, but the sunshine back across the weekend and into Monday. 22 for the coast and 23 for the valley tomorrow. At 6 after 6, it is 16 degrees in Turralba, 14 at Tallara, and 15 degrees right now in Tea Gardens.
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0: times. Great music at 2 and you RFM. Love it. British progressive rock group Jethro Tull, Living in the Past. In fact, you notice that the time, it's quite unusual. It's 5-4 time. It's the time signature. And in actual fact, Ian Anderson, lead singer of the band, said he was inspired by Dave Brubeck's. Remember Dave Brubeck's Take 5? Again, it just had that around 5-4 time signature beat. Yeah. Not that he ripped off Dave Brubeck, but he was inspired by that rhythm to put that rhythm into Living in the Past for Jethro Tull. All right, 13 past 6 now, Kev Calloway Drive Show, 70s here at 2 and URFM, next couple of hours. Got a song for you coming up that was first recorded by Gladys Knight in 1967. They weren't the first, sorry, it was released in 67. They weren't the first to record it, but they were the first to release it. And it became a huge number one. Same year, Marvin Gaye knocked out his own version, another massive number one. But we're doing a 70s show, so we need a 70s version. It did come out in 1970. And when I say come out, it was actually not released as a single, so it didn't get to number one. However, the album it was on sure did. It was huge. We'll play that for you later. Got an Aussie rock band coming up. These guys actually got a bit of a go. Do you remember the TV sitcom WKRP in Cincinnati? The wacky radio station WKRP, full of all those drug heads. There's an Aussie band actually got a song on that show. I'll play that for you later. On the way next, a song that was also a part of a TV show. In fact, it was the theme for it. The lady who sang it was found in a theme park. It was called the Six Flags Magic Mountain Theme Park in California. She was there singing with the band. And the guys who wrote the song saw her and thought, wow, she'd be good for this. They offered her the song. She sang it. It became the theme song. It became her only hit. We'll play it next.
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deserts of Sudan and the gardens of Japan.

Bordeaux, Eskimo, Arapaho, move their body to and fro.

dock of Tiger Bay, on the road to Mandalay, from Bombay.

0: They were from Munich, originally called the Silver Bird Convention, but they eventually just became a Silver Convention. They were just a kind of a club-slash-studio disco group, really, weren't they? Fly, Robin, fly. Good sound. 6:30 here at 2NURFM. We are halfway through hour number one of the Sensational 70s. There's more coming up after this.
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0: If you're on the waters tonight, do be safe. The winds will be southerlies around 10 knots. Seas below 1 metre on a southerly swell of 2 to 2.5. We are into a high tide now. That was around 5 past 6. We have a low tomorrow morning at 10 to 1. It's remaining fine tonight with light southerlies on land, expecting overnight lows of 7 on the coastline, 5 degrees for the valley. Tomorrow, pretty much fine. Becoming windy apparently from around midday or so. A shower or two now forecast for Thursday and again on Friday. It should be, well, mostly sunny for Saturday, Sunday and Monday as well. 22 degrees for Newcastle, the lake and the bay tomorrow, 23 for Maitland, Cessnock and the valley. Right now, 14 degrees in Gateshead, 13 at Gilliston Heights. It's 12 degrees at Fishing Point. And 27 to 7 as we continue the Sensational 70s tonight. Here's an Aussie band. These guys, they actually wrote and released this song in 1978. It didn't do too well. So they reworked it and re-recorded the song in 1979. And it became the first single off their second album. That was called Don't Throw Stones. The song was released in the US and it appeared in an episode of WKRP in Cincinnati. Remember that? What a crazy radio TV program that was. I'm speaking of Aussie rock band The Sports, and they want to know, as do we, who listens to the radio. Here it is on the Sensational 70s at 2NURFM.

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0: Yeah, remember Daddy Dewdrop? His name was actually Richard Monda, and he came from Cleveland, Ohio, but he went by Daddy Dewdrop. That's easy for you to say. Chick-a-boom on the 70s at 2 and URFM. G'day, 17 away from 7 now. Kev Kellaway Drive Show, getting country. Some hot country after 8 o'clock. It's the muster every Tuesday night between 8 and 10. Coming up next, an absolute classic. First released by Gladys Knight and the Pips. Not first recorded, but it was first released in 1967. Became a massive number one. Same year, Marvin Gaye put out his own version. It became a huge number one for like 7 weeks or so. Then along came a bunch of hippies, and they decided to record it. They stuck it on an album. The song was never released. It never went to number one, but the album did. It was huge. It's probably in your collection. The album was called Cosmos Factory. Came out 1970. Of course, it was Creedence, and we speak of I Heard It Through the Grapevine. We'll play it next.
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1: Good evening, I'm Chelsea Bowden. An eighth Australian has been found following devastating flooding in Nepal and Tibet. Jack Fenwick has the details.
2: The Department of Foreign Affairs and Trade has confirmed the Australian citizen who was previously uncontactable in Nepal has been found safe, and they do not require consular assistance. The number of Australians unaccounted for is now down to 35. It comes as Chinese officials confirm another 12 bodies have been recovered as the search continues for hundreds still missing. Jack Fenwick reporting.
1: The opposition says it will examine the detail of Labor's digital duty of care legislation amid concern it threatens free speech. Users would be able to opt out of algorithms which drive social media feeds. The government believes the move would help minimise harmful content, with tech companies facing hefty fines for breaching the law. But Liberal Senator Sarah Henderson says as the bill stands, the Communications Minister has far too much power.
3: So what the Minister has said today does not stack up. We've seen what power she's giving herself, and we are very concerned that they are a serious threat to free speech.
1: Westpac has changed its interest rate forecast and now believes an increase is on the cards in November. Such a move would increase the official cash rate to 4.6%, the highest level in 15 years. Westpac's forecast means that all four major banks are now expecting a rate hike before Christmas. Taxpayer funds are covering weight loss injections for convicted mushroom killer Aaron Patterson behind bars. The triple murderer is accessing the subsidised mission while serving life in solitary confinement at a Melbourne prison. Correctional health officials say the treatment is based on clinical need despite widespread public criticism. There's further concerns for the suitability of Rockhampton's Fitzroy River to host rowing events during the 2032 Olympics. The Brisbane Games Committee is believed to be considering a contingency plan if the river floods, but the president of World Rowing says athletes have raised concerns with the river's safety and sustainability. And advocates are urging the federal government to do more to help those diagnosed with rare forms of cancer. New research has found 17,000 Australians die from a lesser-known form of the disease each year. Rare Cancer's Australia Chief Executive Christine Coburn says new equity measures are needed.
4: Priority access to genomics. That means that we can understand these diseases much better and treat them earlier. We're looking for specific access pathways for medicines and a national target to close the gap between the worst and the best outcomes.
1: In finance, one Australian dollar is buying around 72 US cents.
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1: Veteran Bulldog Tom Liberatore has announced his AFL retirement. The 34-year-old Premiership player calling time following a number of concussions and knee injuries. He's played 268 games. Isaiah Yeo's incredible recovery from a pec injury has given the Penrith Panthers a huge boost before the NRL finals. The co-captain returned off the bench in the final round despite initial fears his season was over. Hooker Mitch Kenny says Yeo brings confidence to the rest of the side.
5: Yoey's Yoey, he's our leader over here, and the fact that he's sort of willing to put his body on the line and do whatever it takes to try and contribute to the success of this club is massive for the team.
1: And Cricket Australia has officially announced they are pressing ahead with privatisation of the Big Bash. That's the latest news and sport.
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9: It's remaining mostly fine tonight with light southerly winds. We're expecting overnight temperatures down to 7 on the coast and 5 degrees in the valley. Fine and becoming windy tomorrow. Looking like a shower or two now for Thursday and Friday, but fine for the weekend. 22 on the coastline, 23 forecast for the valley tomorrow. 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

0: At the Kev Calloway Drive Show, cruising tonight here at 2 New RFM. More of the good times and great music coming up shortly. September birthday box. 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If you're celebrating in September, make sure we know about it. You can take in the sights of Newcastle Harbour. 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

0: The Sensational 70s tonight with David Bowie here at 2 NURFM 103.7, the Kev Calloway Drive Show. We've got some Sean Cassidy, the Ohio Players, Ringo Starr, the Strangers coming up next on the 70s. Checking the weather, fine tonight, lows of 7 and 5, fine and a bit windy tomorrow. Couple of showers expected Thursday, Friday, fine for the weekend. 22 for the coastline, 23 forecast for the valley tomorrow.
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0: 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More of the good times and great music coming up shortly. 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

Seasons of Change, that is Fraternity on the Sensational 70s tonight here at 2 and URFM. We've got some hot country. It's the muster coming up after the news at 8. Weather tonight remaining fine. Overnight lows of 7 and 5. Fine and a bit windy tomorrow. May see a shower or two Thursday, Friday. Looking good for the weekend. 22 and 23, our forecast tops for tomorrow. Have a good night. Enjoy the muster after the news right here at 2 and URFM.

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1: Good evening, I'm Chelsea Bowden. Advocates for social media reform are urging all political parties to back stronger laws targeting tech companies. Labor has released its digital duty of care bill, which gives users greater control over their social media feed. Tech companies would have to make it easier for people to opt out of algorithms which drive content on various platforms. Wayne Holdsworth lost his son Mac to online bullying and says the proposed laws make sense.
2: As each week passes, we lose Australian children to social media. Either they're damaged or they're damaged forever. We can't see that happening again. We've got to act now.
1: Another Australian who was missing after flash flooding in Nepal has been found safe. It's thought the person was not in the disaster zone. They're the eighth Australian to be found since the floods, with 35 others still unaccounted for. A child has died and six others have been injured after a single car crash in Melbourne's west. Emergency services were called to the scene in Parwan just after four this afternoon. A second child was airlifted to hospital with critical injuries and five more were taken to hospital with non-life-threatening injuries. Two contract killers have been sentenced to 34 years in jail over the broad daylight execution of an underworld figure at a Melbourne cafe. 25-year-old Jaden Tito and 26-year-old Rabi Zahabi travelled from Sydney to gun down Gavin Preston in 2023. It remains unclear who ordered the meticulously planned shoot. Fresh questions over a regional Queensland city's ability to host Olympic rowing events has fueled heavy backlash from the state premier. Amy Drew explains.
3: David Crisafulli went on the offensive following fresh criticism of the viability of Rockhampton's Fitzroy River as a 2032 Olympic host venue. The Games Organising Committee Chief Executive Cindy Hawke has confirmed contingency plans for the event are being considered following concerns from international athletes and the peak body regarding suitability and potential flood risks. But the Premier says detractors are trying to bully their way, branding them as interstate and overseas elites who think they're too good for regional Queensland. Amy Drew, Brisbane.
1: And Australians are slashing their weekly spend on fresh fruit and vegetables as cost of living pressures hit the checkout. A new Canstar survey shows average household spending on produce has dropped by 26% to just $32 a week. In finance, one Australian dollar is buying around 72 US cents.
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1: Lions co-captain Josh Dunkley has slammed suggestions his side weren't prepared for last week's qualifying final. Brisbane now face Adelaide in a must-win semi-final after Sydney dished out a 53-point thumping. Dunkley says they're ready to move on.
4: Couldn't really fault our training, couldn't fault our mindset heading into it. It was just one of those days. You know, we've had a couple of them this year and unfortunately it was in a big final where we had a great opportunity, but we'll learn from it. We'll hopefully bounce back this week.
1: The Cronulla Sharks have been boosted by the return of Braden Trindall for Saturday night's NRL elimination final against the Cowboys. The star playmaker has missed the past 3 weeks with a shoulder injury. And in Formula One, Red Bull's Isaac Hadjar will miss a third consecutive race due to a wrist injury. That's the latest news and sport.
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9: It's remaining mostly fine tonight with light southerly winds. We're expecting overnight temperatures down to 7 on the coast and 5 degrees in the valley. Fine and becoming windy tomorrow. Looking like a shower or two now for Thursday and Friday, but fine for the weekend. 22 on the coastline, 23 forecast for the valley tomorrow. Have a good night. 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
1: Good evening, I'm Chelsea Bowden. The Albanese government has unveiled the next phase of its social media reforms, but the opposition is raising concerns. Federal politics editor Michael Packey.
2: The Prime Minister has released his draft digital duty of care legislation, which would give people the ability to opt out of algorithms that drive content on social media feeds. Anthony Albanese says the My Feed, My Way policy gives people greater choice.
3: We want that power to be back in the hands of consumers.
2: The opposition's Sarah Henderson is poring through the detail and believes as the bill stands, it gives the communications minister far too much power to censor any content.
4: What we've seen today confirms our deepest fears.
2: As part of the proposal, tech companies that breach the new rules would face fines of $100 million. Michael Packey, Canberra.
1: Another Australian has been found safe in Nepal more than 10 days after devastating flash flooding in the region. The Department of Foreign Affairs and Trade says the person has not been contactable but has now confirmed they are safe and not in need of consular assistance. 35 Australians remain unaccounted for. Westpac has become the latest of the big four banks to predict an interest rate hike by the end of the year. The lender has released a note to clients forecasting a potential rate increase at the Reserve Bank's November meeting. It would take the official cash rate to 4.6%, the highest in 15 years. A school-aged child has died in a single-vehicle crash in Parwan in Melbourne's west. A second child was airlifted to hospital with critical injuries and five more were taken to hospital with non-life-threatening injuries. Two Sydney contract killers have been jailed for the shooting murder of an underworld figure outside a Melbourne cafe. Alex Riddell reports.
5: 25-year-old Jaden Tito and 26-year-old Rabi Zahabi have been sentenced to 34 years in prison over the gangland execution of Gavin Preston, an attempted murder of his associate. Gavin Preston was shot dead while dining in the outside area of a Keilor cafe in September 2023. Zahabi will be eligible for parole in 27 years and Tito in 26 years. Tito, who is a New Zealand national, is expected to be deported after his sentence. Alex Riddell, Melbourne.
1: Also making news, a driver has had a lucky escape after a sinkhole opened up underneath their car in Perth South this morning. An IGA has taken the top spot for customer satisfaction in supermarket fruit and vegetables, ending Aldi's five-year winning streak. In finance, one Australian dollar is buying around 72 US cents.
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1: Dockers vice-captain Andrew Brayshaw has tipped Josh Tracy to bounce back against the Cats on Friday night. Tracy played one of his worst games of the season against Hawthorn, held to four disposals and one very late consolation goal. Brayshaw says he's the type of player who'll make up for that effort.
6: I'd hate to sit under a footy with Josh on the weekend. He's going to be fiery, angry. I think he'll respond as good as anyone. He's never plays two bad games in a row.
1: In NRL, Cowboys co-captain Reuben Cotter is free to play in Saturday night's elimination final against the Sharks. The NRL judiciary found him guilty of a grade 2 careless high tackle, but Cotter's counsel successfully had the charge downgraded, clearing him to play. And Cricket Australia is going ahead with privatisation of the Big Bash. That's the latest news and sport.
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11: It's remaining mostly fine tonight with light southerly winds. We're expecting overnight temperatures down to 7 on the coast and 5 degrees in the valley. Fine and becoming windy tomorrow. Looking like a shower or two now for Thursday and Friday, but fine for the weekend. 22 on the coastline, 23 forecast for the valley tomorrow. Have a good night. 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
1: Good evening, I'm Chelsea Bowden. An eighth Australian has been found following devastating flooding in Nepal and Tibet. Jack Fenwick reports.
2: The Department of Foreign Affairs and Trade has confirmed the Australian citizen who was previously uncontactable in Nepal has been found safe and they do not require consular assistance. The number of Australians unaccounted for is now down to 35. It comes as Chinese officials confirm another 12 bodies have been recovered as the search continues for hundreds still missing. Jack Fenwick reporting.
1: The Prime Minister is hoping to pass tougher social media laws before the end of the year. Draft legislation has been released which would allow users to opt out of algorithms which drive their social media feeds. Tech companies would face penalties of more than $100 million if they breach the rules. Anthony Albanese has told Parliament the changes will help stop harmful online behaviour.
3: These are really sensible reforms. They empower Australians to shape technology and social media for the better instead of letting this new technology just shape us and who we are. I hope it receives very broad support.
1: More than 1.4 million illegal cigarettes have been seized across Western Australia as part of a multi-agency investigation. Nearly 200 kilograms of loose-leaf tobacco, 8,000 vapes and over 3,000 nicotine pouches were also seized. Border Force says the products have a street value of $800,000. Victoria's One Nation leader Warren Pickering has admitted using illicit drugs in his 20s as he fights allegations about his past. Pickering says his drug use stopped long before joining the Australian Defence Force.
4: So I had utilised illegal drugs in my 20s. Never would I have ever said that I was somebody that was a drug addict. I did use them as a young man, and I'm not proud of that. We're talking about speed, amphetamines, ecstasy and marijuana.
1: Queensland's Public Child Sex Offender Register, set up under Daniel's Law, has recorded more than 400,000 website visits since its launch in December. Three offenders have been charged for allegedly breaching reporting obligations, one person facing a total of 68 offences. And Australians are slashing their weekly spend on fresh fruit and vegetables as cost of living pressures hit the checkout. A new Canstar survey shows average household spending on produce has dropped by 26% to just $32. More than one-fifth of customers admit they're now cutting back on how much fresh fruit they consume. In finance, one Australian dollar is buying around 72 US cents.
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1: A veteran Bulldogs midfielder is retiring. Alex Riddell reports.
5: Premiership player Tom Liberatore has retired after 268 games for the Bulldogs. He told teammates of his decision at Witten Oval this morning. The 34-year-old played only 11 games this season following a number of injuries and concussion issues. Liberatore, who was a father-son recruit in 2010, kicked 93 goals and became just the 15th Bulldog to reach 250 games. Alex Riddell, Melbourne.
1: In the NRL, Cowboys co-captain Ruben Cotter is free to play in Saturday. Graded. And at the US Open, Alexander Zverev has moved into the US Open quarterfinals with a comfortable straight sets victory. That's the latest news and sport.
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7: It's remaining mostly fine tonight with light southerly winds. We're expecting overnight temperatures down to 7 on the coast and 5 degrees in the valley. Fine and becoming windy tomorrow. Looking like a shower or two now for Thursday and Friday, but fine for the weekend. 22 on the coastline, 23 forecast for the valley tomorrow. 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

What you gonna do? Do you wanna get out? What you gonna do? Do you wanna get out? It's what you gonna do?

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1: Good evening, I'm Chelsea Bowden. The opposition believes Labor's digital duty of care legislation hands the federal government too much power. Social media users would be able to opt out of an algorithm which drives content on their feed. Tech companies would also face $100 million fines if they breach the rules. But Liberal Senator Sarah Henderson says the proposed legislation also gives the Communications Minister the ability to censor information.
2: The Minister is giving herself the power to shut down almost anything that she considers to be seriously harmful online. This is very, very concerning, and what we've seen today confirms our deepest fears.
1: Another Australian who was missing after floods in Nepal has been found safe. It's believed the person was not in the disaster zone. They've told the Department of Foreign Affairs and Trade they don't require consular assistance. They're the eighth Australian found since the flooding, with 35 others still unaccounted for. Westpac has changed its interest rate forecast and now believes an increase is on the cards in November. Such a move would increase the official cash rate to 4.6%, the highest level in 15 years. Westpac's forecast means that all four major banks are now expecting a rate hike before Christmas. A child has died and six others have been injured after a single car crash in Melbourne's West. Emergency services were called to the scene in Parwan just after 4 o'clock this afternoon. A second child was airlifted to hospital with critical injuries, while five more were taken to hospital. Authorities have seized millions of dollars worth of illegal cigarettes and vapes across Western Australia and the Northern Territory. Jack Fenwick reports.
3: Nearly 2 million cigarettes and thousands of vapes have been confiscated in a massive multi-agency blitz. Operation Tempest targeted 66 locations across Western Australia and the Northern Territory, including shops, storage facilities and car yards. Border Force says the products have a street value of $800,000 and nearly $4 million in foregone taxes. 66 people of interest have been identified, with applications now underway to shut down 15 businesses linked to organised crime. Jack Fenwick reporting.
1: And there's further concerns about the suitability of Rockhampton's Fitzroy River to host rowing events during the 2032 Olympics. The Brisbane Games Committee is believed to be considering a contingency plan if the river floods, but the president of World Rowing says athletes have raised concerns with the river's safety. In finance, one Australian dollar is buying around 72 US cents.
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1: Lions co-captain Josh Dunkley has slammed suggestions his side weren't prepared for last week's qualifying final. Brisbane now face Adelaide in a must-win semi-final after Sydney dished out a 53-point thumping. Dunkley says they're ready to move on.
4: Couldn't really fault our training, couldn't fault our, you know, mindset heading into it. It was just one of those days. You know, we've had a couple of them this year, and unfortunately it was in a big final where we had a great opportunity, but we'll learn from it. You don't lose, you learn, and we'll hopefully bounce back this week.
1: The Sharks have been boosted by the return of Braden Trindall for Saturday night's elimination final against the Cowboys. The star playmaker has missed the past 3 weeks with a shoulder injury. And top seed Alexander Zverev has moved into the US Open quarterfinals with a comfortable straight sets of victory. That's the latest news and sport.
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8: It's remaining mostly fine tonight with light southerly winds. We're expecting overnight temperatures down to 7 on the coast and 5 degrees in the valley. Fine and becoming windy tomorrow. Looking like a shower or two now for Thursday and Friday, but fine for the weekend. 22 on the coastline, 23 forecast for the valley tomorrow. Have a good night. 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
1: Hello, I'm Chelsea Bowden. The Albanese government has unveiled the next phase of its social media reforms, but the opposition is raising concerns. Federal politics editor Michael Packey.
2: The Prime Minister has released his draft digital duty of care legislation, which would give people the ability to opt out of algorithms that drive content on social media feeds. Anthony Albanese says the My Feed, My Way policy gives people greater choice.
3: We want that power to be back in the hands of consumers.
2: The opposition's Sarah Henderson is poring through the detail and believes as the bill stands, it gives the communications minister far too much power to censor any content.
4: What we've seen today confirms our deepest fears.
2: As part of the proposal, tech companies that breach the new rules would face fines of $100 million. Michael Packey, Canberra.
1: Another Australian has been found safe in Nepal more than 10 days after devastating flash flooding in the region. The Department of Foreign Affairs and Trade says the person had not been contactable, but now has confirmed they are safe and not in need of consular assistance. 35 Australians still remain unaccounted for. Two Sydney contract killers have been jailed for the shooting murder of an underworld figure outside a Melbourne cafe. Alex Riddell has the details.
5: 25-year-old Jaden Tito and 26-year-old Rabi Zahabi have been sentenced to 34 years in prison over the gangland execution of Gavin Preston, an attempted murder of his associate. Gavin Preston was shot dead while dining in the outside area of a Keilor cafe in September 2023. Zahabi will be eligible for parole in 27 years and Tito in 26 years. Tito, who is a New Zealand national, is expected to be deported after his sentence. Alex Riddell, Melbourne.
1: Staff at Queensland's largest university have taken part in a half-day strike, calling for better pay and increased protections against AI employment decisions. The National Tertiary Education Union have rejected a proposed wage increase of 2.8%. It says a push for critical protections around staff hours, overtime and allowances remain unsolved. A driver has had a lucky escape after a sinkhole opened up underneath their car in Perth South. The hole was created by a burst water main in the suburb of Canning Vale. And new research has found rare cancers account for a third of all cancer deaths, despite making up only one in four diagnoses. Advocates say more needs to be done to support those who live with the lesser known types of the deadly disease. In finance, one Australian dollar is buying around 72 US cents.
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1: In the NRL, Cowboys co-captain Ruben Cotter is free to play in Saturday night's elimination final against the Sharks. The NRL judiciary found him guilty of a grade 2 careless high tackle, but Cotter's counsel successfully had the charge downgraded, clearing him to play. Brisbane co-captain Josh Dunkley insists they're hungrier than ever ahead of Saturday's AFL semi-final clash with Adelaide. The Lions were outclassed in last week's 53-point loss to the Swans. Dunkley says critics will find out for themselves this weekend.
6: And if we're not hungry this weekend, then we don't deserve to be there. So it's a great opportunity for us to get to work, you know, rally around each other and get going again, because last week wasn't acceptable.
1: And Cricket Australia has officially announced they are pressing ahead with privatisation of the Big Bash. That's the latest news and sport.
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11: Good morning. In for a fine one today. It is going to get a bit windy from around midday or so. A shower or two now forecast for tomorrow and Friday, but we should have a nice sunny weekend. 22 degrees today for Newcastle, the Lake and the Bay. 23 for Maitland, Cessnock and the Valley. Have a wonderful Wednesday. 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
1: Hello, I'm Chelsea Bowden. Another Australian who was missing after flash flooding in Nepal has been found safe. It's believed the person was not in the disaster zone. They've told the Department of Foreign Affairs and Trade they don't require consular assistance. They're the eighth Australian found since the floods, with 35 others still unaccounted for. The Communications Minister denies she'll have sweeping powers to censor political material as part of new legislation. Labor has released its digital duty of care bill, which would allow people to opt out of algorithms which drive their social media feed. The opposition claims the laws also give the minister power to censor content, but Annika Wells says the legislation is designed to give people choice and remove harmful material from online platforms.
2: Child sexual exploitation, child abuse material, child grooming, violence, sexual violence, menacing, threatening or harassment, and the promotion of terrorism and extremism. That's the kind of acts that we prohibited to adults online.
1: The United Kingdom has announced it will ban the import of goods from Israeli settlements in the occupied West Bank. 12 other countries, including France and Canada, have also confirmed their intentions to impose trade restrictions. Speaking in Parliament, UK Foreign Secretary Ed Miliband says his government won't support the ethnic cleansing happening in the region.
3: The British government agrees that there is ethnic cleansing of Palestinians in areas of the West Bank, perpetrated by settler terrorists, and all too often the Israeli government has turned a blind eye to this, and worse, members of it have made statements and taken actions to support the forced displacement of Palestinians.
1: A child has died and six others have been injured after a single car crash in Melbourne's west. Emergency services were called to the scene in Parwan just after 4 o'clock on Tuesday afternoon. A second child was airlifted to hospital with critical injuries, and five more were taken to hospital. Westpac has changed its interest rate forecast and now believes an increase is on the cards in November. Such a move would increase the official cash rate to 4.6%, the highest level in 15 years. Westpac's forecasts mean that all four major banks are now expecting a rate hike before Christmas. And Australian high school students have recorded their worst ever reading and math results in an international test. Around 15,000 students across the country took the exam. Australia's results fell by 9 points in mathematics and 7 in reading, while science improved by 2 points. Despite the declines, Australia did rise in the international ranks.
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1: Fremantle midfielder Andrew Brayshaw admits the team's leaders need to step up ahead of Friday night's do-or-die semi-final against Geelong. He says more needs to be done to help his less experienced teammates deal with the big stage.
4: Not only myself, but a few of the leaders. We take a lot of responsibility for the loss, and we know that some of our younger players are looking towards us in those moments. So first and foremost, we've got to get our job done and perform at that level and then bring those guys along with us.
1: The Lions' Zach Bailey has locked in a monster contract extension, committing to Brisbane until at least the end of the 2034 AFL season. The NRL judiciary has cleared Cowboys co-captain Ruben Cotter to play in Saturday night's elimination final against the Sharks. And Cricket Australia has agreed to take a landmark step towards bringing private investment into the Big Bash League.
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8: Good morning. In for a fine one today. It is going to get a bit windy from around midday or so. A shower or two now forecast for tomorrow and Friday, but we should have a nice sunny weekend. 22 degrees today for Newcastle, the Lake and the Bay. 23 for Maitland, Cessnock and the Valley. Have a wonderful Wednesday. 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
1: Hello, I'm Chelsea Bowden. The opposition says it will examine the detail of Labor's digital duty of care legislation amid concerns it threatens free speech. Users would be able to opt out of algorithms which drive social media feeds. The government believes the move would help minimise harmful content, with tech companies facing hefty fines for breaching the law. But Liberal Senator Sarah Henderson says as the bill stands, the Communications Minister has far too much power.
2: So what the minister has said today does not stack up. We've seen what power she's giving herself, and we are very concerned that they are a serious threat to free speech.
1: Another Australian has been found safe in Nepal more than 10 days after devastating flash flooding in the region. The Department of Foreign Affairs and Trade says the person had not been contactable, but now has confirmed they are safe and not in need of consular assistance. 35 Australians remain unaccounted for. The Reserve Bank's Deputy Governor says he knows Australians are furious about inflation. The RBA board is widely expected to increase interest rates when they meet at the end of the month. Andrew Houser has told the ABC playing the long game to bring down inflation is hard but necessary.
3: We are very, very clear. We have to hit that 2-3% range, aiming at the midpoint. We are doing it over a longer period than some other central banks have done, and we're doing it in order to try to protect the job gains that happened during COVID. If at some point it becomes clear that that is not a feasible path, we'll take another path.
1: Three young men have been charged over a stabbing outside a fast food outlet in Sydney's southwest. The trio presented to a Canterbury hospital with multiple stab wounds around midnight on Monday, prompting an investigation. The men, two aged 23 and one 18, have been charged with a string of offences and will face court today. Victoria's state opposition leader has slammed the decision to allow mushroom cook killer Erin Patterson to take weight loss jabs in prison as ridiculous. The triple murderer was recently approved for Ozempic as she remains in solitary confinement awaiting a decision on a retrial. Jess Wilson says it's an abuse of taxpayer funds.
4: I think it's ridiculous. I think that this is not where Victorian taxpayers would want their money going, and it certainly wouldn't happen under a government I lead.
1: And Britain, France and Canada will ban imports from Israeli settlements in the occupied West Bank. The United Kingdom has also announced it will introduce a suite of sanctions against Israeli businesses and individuals that provide services for settlement expansion. The sanctions come as Israel plans to develop 1,200 new homes in the region.
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1: Western Bulldogs veteran Tom Liberatore has revealed he's hanging up the boots after 268 games. The 34-year-old retires following a number of concussions and knee injuries. The Dockers have ruled out defender Brennan Cox for Friday's do-or-die semi-final against Geelong. He's still recovering from a calf injury and needs another week on the sidelines. In the NRL, the Dolphins will welcome back several key players for their historic maiden finals appearance this weekend against the Warriors in New Zealand. Halfback Isaiah Katoa says the squad will attempt to stay present in the moment.
5: To be in the finals campaign, obviously for the first time in the short history of this club, is certainly something that I know everyone's proud of and excited for.
1: And top seed Alexander Zverev has locked in his spot in the US Open quarterfinals with a comfortable straight sets victory.
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10: Good morning. In for a fine one today. It is going to get a bit windy from around midday or so. A shower or two now forecast for tomorrow and Friday, but we should have a nice sunny weekend. 22 degrees today for Newcastle, the Lake and the Bay. 23 for Maitland, Cessnock and the Valley. Have a wonderful Wednesday. Mark Rourke is back in from 6 for the Todd Sargent Breakfast Show right here at 2NURFM.

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1: What is probate? Hi, I'm Rani Gander, a partner at Turnbull Hill Lawyers. Probate means proving the will is valid. It is the process where the Supreme Court stamps the will and the executor can officially deal in the assets of the estate. Usually, if there is an asset in the deceased's name of $30,000 or more, probate is required by an asset holder, such as a bank or superannuation fund. You can always turn to Turnbull Hill Lawyers.
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1: Hello, I'm Chelsea Bowden. Another Australian who was missing after flash flooding in Nepal has been found safe. It's believed the person was not in the disaster zone. They've told the Department of Foreign Affairs and Trade they don't require consular assistance. They're the eighth Australian found since the floods, with 35 others still unaccounted for. The Communications Minister denies she'll have sweeping powers to censor political material as part of new legislation. Labor has released its digital duty of care bill, which would allow people to opt out of algorithms which drive their social media feed. The opposition claims the laws also give the minister power to censor content, but Annika Wells says the legislation is designed to give people choice and remove harmful material from online platforms.
2: Child sexual exploitation, child abuse material, child grooming, violence, sexual violence, menacing, threatening or harassment, and the promotion of terrorism and extremism. That's the kind of acts that we prohibited to adults online.
1: The United Kingdom has announced it will ban the import of goods from Israeli settlements in the occupied West Bank. 12 other countries, including France and Canada, have also confirmed their intentions to impose trade restrictions. Speaking in Parliament, UK Foreign Secretary Ed Miliband says his government won't support the ethnic cleansing happening in the region.
3: The British government agrees that there is ethnic cleansing of Palestinians in areas of the West Bank, perpetrated by settler terrorists. And all too often, the Israeli government has turned a blind eye to this, and worse, members of it have made statements and taken actions to support the forced displacement of Palestinians.
1: A child has died and six others have been injured after a single car crash in Melbourne's west. Emergency services were called to the scene in Parwan just after 4 o'clock on Tuesday afternoon. A second child was airlifted to hospital with critical injuries and five more were taken to hospital. Westpac has changed its interest rate forecast and now believes an increase is on the cards in November. Such a move would increase the official cash rate to 4.6%, the highest level in 15 years. Westpac's forecasts mean that all four major banks are now expecting a rate hike before Christmas. And Australian high school students have recorded their worst ever reading and math results in an international test. Around 15,000 students across the country took the exam. Australia's results fell by 9 points in mathematics and 7 in reading, while science improved by 2 points. Despite the declines, Australia did rise in the international ranks.
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1: Fremantle midfielder Andrew Brayshaw admits the team's leaders need to step up ahead of Friday night's do-or-die semi-final against Geelong. He says more needs to be done to help his less experienced teammates deal with the big stage.
4: Not only myself, but a few of the leaders. We take a lot of responsibility for the loss, and we know that some of our younger players are looking towards us in those moments. So first and foremost, we've got to get our job done and perform at that level and then bring those guys along with us.
1: The Lions' Zach Bailey has locked in a monster contract extension, committing to Brisbane until at least the end of the 2034 AFL season. The NRL judiciary has cleared Cowboys co-captain Ruben Cotter to play in Saturday night's elimination final against the Sharks. And Cricket Australia has agreed to take a landmark step towards bringing private investment into the Big Bash League.
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8: Good morning, in for a fine one today. It is going to get a bit windy from around midday or so. A shower or two now forecast for tomorrow and Friday, but we should have a nice sunny weekend. 22 degrees today for Newcastle, the Lake and the Bay. 23 for Maitland, Cessnock and the Valley. Have a wonderful Wednesday. 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
1: Hello, I'm Chelsea Bowden. The opposition says it will examine the detail of Labor's digital duty of care legislation amid concerns it threatens free speech. Users would be able to opt out of algorithms which drive social media feeds. The government believes the move would help minimise harmful content, with tech companies facing hefty fines for breaching the law. But Liberal Senator Sarah Henderson says as the bill stands, the Communications Minister has far too much power.
2: So what the Minister has said today does not stack up. We've seen what power she's giving herself, and we are very concerned that they are a serious threat to free speech.
1: Another Australian has been found safe in Nepal more than 10 days after devastating flash flooding in the region. The Department of Foreign Affairs and Trade says the person had not been contactable, but now has confirmed they are safe and not in need of consular assistance. 35 Australians remain unaccounted for. The Reserve Bank's Deputy Governor says he knows Australians are furious about inflation. The RBA Board is widely expected to increase interest rates when they meet at the end of the month. Andrew Houser has told the ABC playing the long game to bring down inflation is hard but necessary.
3: We are very, very clear. We have to hit that 2 to 3% range, aiming at the midpoint. We are doing it over a longer period than some other central banks have done, and we're doing it in order to try to protect the jobs gains that happened during COVID. If at some point it becomes clear that that is not a feasible path, we'll take another path.
1: Three young men have been charged over a stabbing outside a fast food outlet in Sydney's southwest. The trio presented to a Canterbury hospital with multiple stab wounds around midnight on Monday, prompting an investigation. The men, two aged 23 and one 18, have been charged with a string of offences and will face court today. Victoria's state opposition leader has slammed the decision to allow mushroom cook killer Erin Patterson to take weight loss jabs in prison as ridiculous. The triple murderer was recently approved for Ozempic as she remains in solitary confinement awaiting a decision on a retrial. Jess Wilson says it's an abuse of taxpayer funds.
4: I think it's ridiculous. I think it's not where Victorian taxpayers would want their money going, and it certainly wouldn't happen under a government I lead.
1: And Britain, France and Canada will ban imports from Israeli settlements in the occupied West Bank. The United Kingdom has also announced it will introduce a suite of sanctions against Israeli businesses and individuals that provide services for settlement expansion. The sanctions come as Israel plans to develop 1,200 new homes in the region. Western Bulldogs veteran Tom Liberatore has revealed he's hanging up the boots after 268 games. The 34-year-old retires following a number of concussions and knee injuries. The Dockers have ruled out defender Brennan Cox for Friday's do-or-die semi-final against Geelong. He's still recovering from a calf injury and needs another week on the sidelines. In the NRL, the Dolphins will welcome back several key players for their historic maiden finals appearance this weekend.
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1: Will attempt to stay present in the moment.
5: To be in the finals campaign, obviously for the first time in the short history of this club, is certainly something that I know everyone's proud of and excited for.
1: And top seed Alexander Zverev has locked in his spot in the US Open quarterfinals with a comfortable straight sets victory.
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8: Good morning. In for a fine one today. It is going to get a bit windy from around midday or so. A shower or two now forecast for tomorrow and Friday, but we should have a nice sunny weekend. 22 degrees today for Newcastle, the Lake and the Bay. 23 for Maitland, Cessnock and the Valley. Have a wonderful Wednesday. 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
1: Good morning, I'm Dusty Fitzpatrick. Advocates for social media reform are urging all political parties to back stronger laws targeting tech companies. Labor has released its Digital Duty of Care Bill, which gives users greater control over their social media feed. Tech companies would have to make it easy for people to opt out of algorithms which drive content on various platforms. Wayne Holdsworth lost his son Mac to online bullying and says the proposed laws make sense.
2: As each week passes, we lose Australian children to social media. Either they're damaged or they're damaged forever. We can't see that happening again. We've got to act now.
1: Another Australian who was feared missing after floods in Nepal has been confirmed safe. It's believed the citizen was not in the disaster zone. They've told the Department of Foreign Affairs and Trade they don't require consular assistance. They're the eighth Australian found since the floods, with 35 others still unaccounted for. The Reserve Bank's Deputy Governor says Australia is not at the point where a dramatic interest rate hike is being considered. Households are bracing for a fourth interest rate rise when the RBA board meets at the end of the month. Mr. Houses has told the ABC he understands inflation is hurting communities.
3: People want inflation down. People are furious about inflation. I understand why. It's unfair. It hits people on low incomes. It damages price signals. It makes the job of companies difficult. What they want us to do is our job and bring inflation down.
1: A second child has died in hospital after a four-wheel drive crash west of Melbourne. An eight-seater vehicle rolled at Parwin yesterday afternoon, causing multiple injuries. A seven-year-old girl died at the scene. An 11-year-old boy who was airlifted to hospital has since died. Five other children and the driver suffered non-life-threatening injuries. Police have charged three men over a stabbing in Sydney's southwest. Two 23-year-olds and an 18-year-old presented to hospital with stab wounds. Police will allege the trio was involved in a confrontation outside a Canterbury fast food outlet. One-fifth of surveyed Australians say they've cut back on how much fresh produce they eat due to the high cost of living. Comparison service Canstar polled more than 2,500 supermarket shoppers. Canstar's Eden Radford says consumers are looking for a range of things when buying fruit and vegetables.
4: Freshness of produce is the main driver of customer satisfaction when it comes to buying our fruit and veg at the supermarket. That's followed by value for money, then variety, and presentation is last.
1: And police are searching for two thieves who stole four Renoir paintings from a French museum before dropping two as they fled. Checking the markets, the Dow Jones is trading down 621 points, the Nasdaq down 56, one Australian dollar buying 72.23 US cents.
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1: Cowboys co-captain Ruben Cotter is free to play in Saturday night's elimination final against the Sharks. His counsel has successfully had his charge downgraded despite the NRL judiciary initially finding him guilty of grade 2 careless high tackle. Latrell Mitchell has hit back at Roosters skipper James Tedesco. Mitchell fired up after Tedesco questioned why the Rabbitohs star stood over rookie Toby Rodwell following a big tackle last week.
5: Here it is. I knew this was coming. Teddy probably had flashbacks of Greggy running over him a few years ago, so... Who knows? He's got my number. If you've got a problem, ring me.
1: In the AFL, Western Bulldogs veteran Tom Liberatore has revealed he's hanging up the boots after 268 games. That's the latest news in sport.
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10: Hello, good morning. We are looking for a mostly sunny start to the day. Slight chance of a shower late afternoon or early evening, and the odd shower around for the rest of the week. 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
1: Good morning, I'm Josh Bryant. Another Australian who was feared missing in Nepal has now been found. The person who was in Nepal and had been uncontactable until now has confirmed with Foreign Affairs that they're safe and they do not require any consular assistance. The number of Australians still unaccounted for in the flooding disaster has been revised down to 35. Australian high school students have recorded their worst maths and reading results in global rankings. The international testing shows nearly a quarter of New South Wales students now classified as low performers in maths. Australia and New South Wales still have results which are above the OECD average across the board. The opposition says it will examine the detail of Labor's digital duty of care legislation amid concerns it may pose a threat to free speech. Users would be able to opt out of algorithms which drive social media feeds. The government believes the move would help minimise harmful content, with tech companies facing hefty fines for breaching the new laws. But Liberal Senator Sarah Henderson says, as the bill stands, the Communications Minister has too much power.
2: So what the Minister has said today does not stack up. We've seen what power she's giving herself, and we are very concerned that they are a serious threat to free speech.
1: Police have charged two men with child grooming offences as part of ongoing investigations into online child abuse. A 69-year-old was arrested after travelling from Sydney southwest to Port Kembla to meet with a child, while a 66-year-old has been charged over alleged interactions online. Israel is criticising a move by a dozen countries to impose trade sanctions on Israel's settlements in the West Bank. The British government led the push, accusing Israel's government of turning a blind eye to ethnic cleansing. Israel's foreign minister labelled that an outrageous lie and has announced counter-trade measures. The New South Wales RSPCA is looking for foster carers after an influx of dogs at its shelters. 33 dogs were seized in three separate animal welfare jobs across the state. Spokesperson Josh Thomas says foster carers are vital.
3: They enable us not only to provide a loving home to that animal, but it enables us to then open up our shelters to more dogs. And yeah, becoming a foster carer is really simple, but can have a really profound impact on an animal's life.
1: Also making news, hundreds of flights in Europe have been cancelled, causing chaos after an air traffic control issue in the UK. The glitch with the flight processing system is now believed to have been resolved. An analysis has found petrol theft in New South Wales is being driven by broader cost of living issues, not just high fuel prices. In finance, the Dow Jones trading down 552 points, the Nasdaq also down, one Aussie dollar buying 72 US cents.
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4: Good morning. Top seed Aryna Sabalenka has pulled off a late comeback in the US Open quarterfinals. Craig Gabriel reports.
5: Aryna Sabalenka is held on by her fingertips. It appeared she was on the way out as Linda Noskova had a break in the final set, but the Czech played a sloppy game to let Sabalenka back in. She went on to win 7-6, 3-6, 7-6, finishing with a second serve ace. Had Sabalenka lost, she would have lost the number one ranking and ended her run of six consecutive years, reaching at least the semis at the Open. Her chances of hanging on to number one remain in the balance. If Elena Rybakina wins her match and reaches the semis, she'll get number one. Craig Gabriel, New York.
4: And Cowboys forward Reuben Cotter has freed himself to play in Saturday's elimination final against the Sharks. He successfully had his careless high tackle charge downgraded at the judiciary. That's sport. I'm Mike Pearsall.
1: That's the latest news in sport.
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9: Hello, good morning. A very cool start to the day, but a mostly sunny morning is on the way. A light wind's turning south-southeast a bit later on, and a slight chance, just a slight chance of a shower late afternoon or into this evening. Now, looking ahead for the rest of the week, we are expecting some slight shower activity for Thursday, Friday and Saturday, with tops today of 21 for the coastal, a little bit warmer than that, 23, 24 inland for today. 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
1: It's 6 o'clock. Good morning. I'm Josh Bryant. Patients are spending longer in emergency departments of New South Wales hospitals, but there has been a rise in the number of patients with life-threatening conditions being seen on time. The latest Bureau of Health Information data looking at hospital performance from before the winter flu season shows a rise in the percentage of people who are starting treatment within the recommended timeframe. BHI Senior Director Hilary Rao says they also took a closer look at the experience of children in our hospital system.
2: Given children and young people account for more than one in five ED visits. 89% of children and young people rated their experience in the ED as good or very good.
1: Another Australian has been confirmed alive almost 2 weeks on from the deadly flooding in Nepal. The citizen has now told Foreign Affairs they're safe and they don't require consular assistance. The number of Australians unaccounted for following the disaster has been revised down to 35. A man has been arrested after a pursuit in Sydney Southwest, which came to an end when his car landed on top of another vehicle. Dusty Fitzpatrick has the details.
3: Police tried to stop a vehicle detected speeding along the Hume Highway at Liverpool when the pursuit started. Officers say the sedan crashed into a roundabout and was launched onto the roof of another vehicle. A 67-year-old woman was trapped for some time before she was taken to hospital in a stable condition. The sedan driver, a 19-year-old man, wasn't injured and is now in police custody. Dusty Fitzpatrick, Sydney.
1: Three men have been charged over a brawl and stabbing at a fast food outlet in Sydney Southwest. The two 23-year-olds and an 18-year-old presented to the same hospital with stab wounds at separate times on Monday. Australian high school students' scores in maths and reading have hit their lowest point on record, according to the results from major global testing. The Program for International Student Assessment has been held by Year 9 pupils every year since 2000. United Nations Children's Agency UNICEF is welcoming the federal government's draft duty of care legislation for social media. Users will have greater control over the content that they see, with an ability to opt out of algorithms. UNICEF spokesperson John Livingston says children will be better protected.
4: Digital duty of care puts the responsibility on tech companies to think about children's safety before an app is rolled out to millions of young Australians, not after.
1: Also making news, Fiji Airways has become the sixth airline to commit to flying to Western Sydney International Airport. In finance, the Dow Jones trading down 626 points, the Nasdaq down 85, one Australian dollar buying 72.1 US cents.
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5: Team lists are in for week one of the NRL finals. Matt Dufty has won back the fullback jersey from Jai Gray at the Rabbitohs and will start against the Knights on Friday night. Suspended stars Dom Young and Tyson Frizzell, as well as injured hooker Phoenix Crossland, return for Newcastle, while breakout back rower Francis Manulelua will also return from an elbow injury. At the US Open quarterfinals, Francis Tiafoe is down two sets to love against fellow American Alex Mickelson. Women's top seed Aryna Sabalenka has advanced to the semi-finals. The Champions League has begun. Aston Villa defeating Club Brugge 3-2 in Belgium. Manchester City and Porto are level nil-all at half-time. Real Madrid up 2-0 over Inter Milan at the break. And Great Britain's Matthew Brennan has won Stage 16 of the Vuelta a España, his fourth stage win of this year's race. That's sport. I'm Mike Pearsall.
1: 6:04, that's the latest news and sport.
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9: And hello, we're looking at a sunny start to the day. Slight chance of a shower late afternoon or early evening. And those winds out of the south-southeast today. Sun setting this afternoon at 19 to 6 with a moderate fire danger across the Hunter with a top of 21 for the coast and 24 degrees for the Hunter Valley for today. Right now, a little cooler this morning, 9 degrees for you at Charlestown, 7 degrees at Kitchener. And our first look at the road suggesting that we are A-OK this morning. No dramas on the major ones. The M1's looking good around Beresfield. The work traffic not giving you any dramas through Singleton around the new bypass there. And we're looking pretty good on Industrial Drive heading towards Hannell, Wickham, Hunter, King and Steele. Six after six. G'day, Mark Rook with you. We're covering the Todd Sargent Breakfast Show for today. We'll also do it tomorrow and Friday to wrap up the week. Our first hit of local news from Ian in the newsroom. We'll find out what's happening across the Hunter. In the next couple of minutes at 2NURFM 103.7.

0: Good times, great music at 2NURFM, 103.7, a little disco. And Donna Summer and the Bad Girls, 10 after 6. A big morning in local news on the way. And, of course, Ian, you're here to give us a few headlines at the opener. Good morning.
1: Good morning, yes. A 10-hour siege at Cameron Park has ended with a man taken into custody. Also this morning, the ribbon will be cut today on the long-awaited M1 Pacific Motorway extension to Raymond Terrace ahead of the official opening to traffic later this week, which is good news. We've been waiting a while for that, haven't we?
0: Yeah, very, very.
1: And also we'll have the latest details from you for you for the for ambulance response times across the Hunter as well at 6:30.
0: Now, obviously, you're heading up to the cutting of the ribbon a bit later this morning. Do we have the opening date for the while? I know you said later in the week, but we're not sure.
1: No,
0: yet.
1: It's not been exactly disclosed yet.
0: Although, but, then again, it's Wednesday now, so I mean, it can't be too far away.
1: Away.
0: I think I'm jumping the gun a bit here.
1: Yeah. As I recall, things like the Hunter Expressway had the ribbon cutting on a Friday and they were open the next day. You know?
0: Wow, okay.
1: But I'm not sure. We'll find out today.
0: I know we'll find out for sure. What do you reckon that you think they'll take a punt and do it on the weekend, maybe?
1: Probably. I'll tell you what, the bypass link is almost finished as well. I went past that yesterday and they're doing the final bit of asphalting on the top end at Lookout Road there. So we'll be driving on that before you know it as well.
0: Well, that's true. They've already done the new bit with the three-lane southbound. They widened that a little bit, so that's good. But I'm not excited about that one until I actually see the lane markings. I think that's at that point.
1: Sure.
0: We know we're okay.
1: But it's getting closer.
0: Yeah, a lot of those projects are all going to wrap up this year. Anyway, mate, appreciate that.
1: Okay.
0: And we'll find out a little bit more about all that and some of the other stories that Ian was talking about as well. A reminder, you can stay up to date online anytime at the Hunter News, 2NURFM Hunter News Facebook page.

0: Kiss.
1: Yeah, you got to love a little Tom and Kiss, two in your RFM. Matter of fact, it was in Newcastle. Oh, it'd be a couple of years ago now. Wasn't a bad show at all, have to say. 6:15 at 2 in your RFM. Mark in for Todd for the next couple of days. And news out this morning in the world of reward points and, you know, the frequent flyer thing that's happening around. It turns out that some of the banks are actually starting to cut some of the reward points on their credit cards. So October, we could see a little bit of a shift in those. And I thought that we'd open that up for a larger discussion point this morning in and around rewards generally and loyalty. I mean, there was a time where you filled your wallet up with just about every type of reward card there was, whether it was the supermarket rewards, there would be some sort of coffee card in there, and all sorts of shopping bonuses as well. Have they sort of gone the way of the dodo a little bit? I mean, are we like, oh, I can't be bothered carrying these around, don't do them much anymore? I thought we'd throw that up on our Facebook page today in terms of loyalty cards. Do you still use them? And as time has moved on a little bit, a lot of those have actually become more digital now, where you have to download the app and you have to click the app every time you make a purchase and all of that. So I thought we'd ask a bit of a twofold. Are you still using loyalty cards? Is that still something that is part of your overall shopping experience, particularly to save a couple of bucks here or there? And do you still use some of the customer loyalty schemes more or less than you did before, now they've gone online only? So check some of that out up at our Facebook page. And we'd love to hear from you at 2 in your RFM.
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Yeah, good times and great music at 2NUR FM 103.7. Mark for Todd this morning. And look, if you're heading around the country today, let's find out what you can expect. A lot of low pressure to bring some moisture from the tropics with some showers across the western part of the country. Brisbane and the Gold Coast today, 25 degrees. Sydney, a windy 20 degrees for you there if you're heading down south into the Canberra, the nation's capital, cloudy and just 16. Melbourne, 14 and some rain. Hobart, the cool of our capitals today, 13 degrees, windy and raining there. Across in Adelaide, 16 degrees. Over in Perth and WA, a sunny 23 and up and down.

the top end, 33 degrees today, and some sunshine up in the top end. Strong wind warning on the coast for the Hunter today. A sunny start to the day and light winds turning south-southeast later on. And tops today of 21 for the coast and 23 to 24 for the Hunter Valley. As we continue the good times, the great music at 2NURFM.

Oh, yeah, they were the Welsh Connection, Shaken Stevens and the late Bonnie Tyler. And a rockin' good way to fool around and fall in love. All right, we'll get you up to the Hunter Newsroom. Ian Crouch of the Hunter News Team will update us on everything happening locally. And after 7 today, we'll open the birthday box. Hopefully your birthday is inside and a pretty decent prize for this month too. We'll talk more about that in a little while and get back onto the Facebook page discussing loyalty cards. All after the Bee Gees at 2NURFM.

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1: Good morning, Ian Crouch with your 6:30 Hunter News update. A 10-hour siege at Cameron Park has ended with a man taken into custody. Newcastle Fire Command says they were called to a home on Woodbridge Drive just before 3 yesterday afternoon, where a man was allegedly holed up inside and threatening to set fire to the home. Specialist police and negotiators were also called to the scene. The man was arrested just before 1:30 this morning and taken to hospital for a mental health assessment. The ribbon will be cut today on the long-awaited M1 Pacific Motorway extension to Raymond Terrace ahead of opening to traffic later this week. Planning for the extension began in 2004 on the $2.24 billion 15-kilometre dual carriageway from Black Hill to Raymond Terrace, with major construction getting underway in 2023. The road is expected to improve traffic flow with up to 25,000 vehicles a day removed from local roads, saving motorists around 9 minutes during peak periods. A new report has found the hunters and the nation's farmers are carrying the burden of industrial emissions from coal and gas companies, while also bearing the worsening impacts of climate change. The report by Farmers for Climate Action reveals industrial polluters are relying on carbon offsets instead of making significant reductions at the source of their operations. It's led to calls for an overhaul of the safeguard mechanism, which is currently under review. The report's author, Oscar Pierce, says farmers are doing more than their fair share, while coal and gas companies are failing to truly drive down their emissions.
2: Agriculture as a sector is the most susceptible to climate change. At the same time, Australian agriculture has created carbon sequestration on our farms, while the fossil fuels and heavy industrial polluters have continued to pollute.
1: The latest Bureau of Health Information quarterly report shows the region's paramedics have responded to more calls than any time in the past 16 years. In Newcastle, paramedics were called to 11,807 incidents, just over 5,000 in Maitland, 11,856 in Lake Macquarie, around 5,100 in Port Stephens, and 1,875 in the Upper Hunter. Despite the increase in demand, the percentage of Category 1 life-threatening responses within 10 minutes increased to 65.1%. The Housing Industry Association has welcomed a coalition commitment which would fund new housing in the Hunter. $1.5 billion has been promised toward essential regional housing infrastructure, investing in roads, water, sewage and power. Lack of infrastructure has been a major barrier in developing more homes in regional Australia, driving up costs and causing delays. Housing Industry Association Managing Director Jocelyn Martin says additional funding is vital for overcoming the housing crisis.
3: The devil will be in the detail. We are very much in support of further infrastructure support to the regions. More often than not, the regions will get neglected by some of these funding announcements, and we know that regional Australia is in dire need of housing.
1: The Carrington Mangrove Boardwalk will be rejuvenated to be more inclusive while highlighting the cultural and ecological significance of the site. The changes include structural upgrades and new education signs to inform the public of the mangroves and their connection to the traditional custodians. The signage will be produced in collaboration with Transport for New South Wales, as well as Hunter Water and Department of Primary Industries and Fisheries. Executive Director of City Infrastructure David Witherden says there'll be major updates to the northern section of the boardwalk.
4: It's about upgrading all of the elements of the northern part of the structure, and they're the supporting piers that sort of go down deep into the mud. So, you know, it's quite challenging given limited access.
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5: The Knights have named a full-strength side even with injury concerns throughout. Phoenix Crosland and Francis Manulalua are fighting to return for Friday night's match. Both players took part in yesterday's field session at Knights training. Meanwhile, lock forward Matt Croker believes the wait for another finals match will help them on Friday night. The side hasn't seen victory in a postseason match since their 2-point win over the Raiders in 2023. Croker says their patience has served them well.
6: When you lose it, it's a long wait and a lot of training, a lot of pre-season, a lot of games in between that drought, so I do appreciate it, and I'm filthy we couldn't get the home semi, but that was on us, and we'll make it worth it down in Sydney.
5: And the Newcastle Jets have signed midfielder Alex Kloss for the upcoming A-League women's season. Kloss joins from the University of California, where she spent the previous two seasons. That's sport. I'm Darcy Mills.
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9: All right, across Hunter Waters today, there is a strong wind warning with those west to northwesterly 10-knot winds getting up to 15 knots and then shifting southerly around lunchtime, pushing up to 30 knots into the afternoon. Seas around 1, or in fact below 1 metre, will double that by this afternoon, and there is a southerly 2.5 metre swell. High tide coming up in the next 20 minutes at about 7 to 7, and again, those ocean baths, Merriweather is the place to go for today. Newcastle Ocean Baths is closed for that huge annual cleaning they do, and that won't be open again until Friday. Plenty of sunshine around at the moment. However, we are expecting some slight shower activity by this afternoon and tonight. More of that for the next couple of days. Tops of 21 for the coast, 24 elsewhere. Still 9 degrees for you in and around Warners Bay, 7 degrees for you at Abernethy. Okay, Hunter Roads have been looking reasonably well in the early going. Not a lot to talk about there. All the major ones are looking okay. Even in the Singleton, that work traffic not giving you any problems there. Around Beresfield, around the M1, that's looking pretty good as well. Some slight localised delays around Tomago, all good around Lang Street at Curry. Mark in for Todd today and the next couple of days through to the end of the week as we continue the good times and great music. It's Freddie and Queen. And another one bites the dust at 2NURFM 103.7.

Yeah, good times and great music at 2NUR FM 103.7. Well, you may have heard in our national news a while back, some new data in and around fruit and veggies. Yeah, very much should be the staple of most of our meals, but it turns out that lots of us are not really going that way at the moment. New research and data out from Canstar saying around a fifth, around 22%, said that we're actually reducing the amount of fresh produce that we are consuming, and yes, rising grocery costs and all a part of that. Of course, the cost of living, the main game in town, cost of energy, housing, everything else a part of that. Now, how much we're spending on average per person per week is around $32, again, according to the survey, and that's a drop from just last year of $43. So, again, a massive drop there. And nearly half of us, around 42%, saying, yeah, look, we'll buy what we can afford, not necessarily what we'd like to eat. So you might be just buying a couple of apples and pears, but you're wanting some of the more, you know, the more glamorous fruit and veg. A third of us are buying that ugly produce, you know, the ones that that don't look like they're on the cover of Fruit Vogue or anything, obviously because that's a little bit cheaper. And a quarter of those surveyed have said, well, look, yeah, we've done the switch into the frozen over the fresh, again, because that is cheaper as well. So as long as you're eating some.

Well, this is a little awkward. We're using the very spot we're telling you about. You know, before 2NURFM starts on apps and smart speakers, local organisations and businesses can share their message here. Interested? Then contact 2NURFM.

0: All right, across Newcastle and the Hunter, 2NURFM 103.7, a discussion that we've opened up on our Facebook page a little earlier this morning about the rewards cards, the loyalty cards. They sort of went and came into vogue, and we sort of had millions of cards in our wallets and purses for the ladies as well. But these days, are we really doing much with them at all? So we're asking that up on our Facebook page today. G'day, Edward, just the one at the club to get a cheaper beer. Now, Kim's saying only flybys and the club that we get cheaper drinks and food. Chris, I have a barbecue, air fryer, drills, pots, pans, cookware, knives, glasses from flybys. All right, so spending a lot there, getting some stuff back. And Michael's saying, look, some reward cards like the Woolies have added advantage of storing your receipts in their app. IGA will send you an email, and this is great if you ever need to return something. Good point. Look, it seems like the supermarket ones are getting a bit of love this morning. Look, I have one, not one of the other. I have one only because the supermarket that's close to me is that particular reward points scheme for that supermarket. Don't shop there because of that. It's because that's the supermarket that's in my area. So I'm not one to sort of, you know, go to this one and get more points. I don't think you do any good that way. But beyond that, I'm not really much of a botherer with them these days. G'day, Carol. Yes, I use loyalty cards all the time. Which ones, Carol, are you using? That would be interesting to know. And Mandy saying, the flybys, Woolies rewards, that's all for me. Not impressed with the online for everything. Yeah, well, I think they lose a bit of their luster, don't they, with the cards are online. Not a lot of love there. And I did see in a post somewhere the other day, someone was talking about how the McDonald's do the Monopoly thing and how it may not be coming back or something. And people were saying, look, it lost its the novelty thing about it when it just became through the app. The idea of actually ripping off the top part of the card was not a part of the fun. So anyway, online for everything, not always the best. But anyway, we're asking you the question on our Facebook page today. Loyalty cards and reward cards, are you still using them at 2NURFM?
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0: good times, great music at 2NUR FM, and our restaurant of the month. If you haven't won one of these before, just a bit of a heads up, get yourself up to our website and register and into the draw, because this time around, we might very well be sending you and a friend with some other lucky listeners into the Hunter Valley for a mouth-watering meal there. Some Hunter Valley red and white on the table. I guess you'll be in the part of the Hunter for it, right? And some of the 2NUR FM team as well. Now, I reckon there is half a chance. We're kind of figuring this out at the restaurant of the month yesterday, that there's a good chance, Ian, you could be at the very next one.
1: Yeah, might well be.
0: Because we were sort of crunching the numbers. And by the way, was it a great meal at Mayfield yesterday?
1: It was.
0: We were thinking, hang on a minute. Well, obviously Todd will probably go because he can get there. I can't go because I'll be still here, not enough time. Amanda's in Europe, so she's probably not coming back for that. And Kev...
1: It's too far away for Kev.
0: Too far away.
1: He won't be back in time for his show either.
0: Right, so I reckon I calculate at this stage an 82.5% chance that you'll be on the bill there.
1: Yeah.
0: Yeah. Well, look, you are a bloke that gets around. After you do our 7:30 news for us at half an hour, you are off to the Raymond Terrace area.
1: That's right. In fact, up to Taro, where the ribbon cutting is taking place this morning for the new M1 extension to Raymond Terrace. So, that's good news. In fact, drivers will be using that sometime this week. We don't know exactly when, but we'll find out today, obviously, and that'll be great. Look, also this morning, a search is underway for a teenage boy who's gone missing from Metford, and a coalition promise to fund housing in the Hunter is being backed by the Housing Industry Association. Details coming up at 7:30.
0: It's all go, isn't it?
1: Certainly is.
0: Yeah, all right, mate. Thank you very much for that. We'll hear you at 7:30, and next time we do the chat down the hallway, we'll be talking to Wally Goldner, so it'd be nice to catch up with her as well. 5 to 7 as we continue the good times and great music. There's some Aussie gold from Broderick Smith's Big Combo. And my father's hands at 2NUR FM 103.7.

Good times, great music at 2NURFM 103.7. Nice sort of a day on the way. Plenty of blue sky and golden sunshine around the Hunter. However, slight showers by late this afternoon or tonight. Bit of rain around for the rest of the week and into the early 20s today. We'll get you up to the National News Desk with Josh Bright and Co. in a minute, with social media laws in the spotlight yet again today. And another missing Australian from Nepal has been found alive. Still 35 from Australia, still unaccounted for there. Details coming up end of the next few minutes. After all of that, we'll get into the birthdays for you, all after Fogarty and Creedence at 2NURFM.

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1: It's 7 o'clock. Good morning. I'm Josh Bryant. An investigation is underway after a man was shot in the stomach on the Central Coast. Emergency services were called to a property at Berkeley Vale. The injured man is being treated by paramedics. Police are understood to be working to track down his attacker. Experts say Australian students are still outperforming the global average, despite recording our worst ever results in reading and maths. The program for international student assessment is undertaken by Year 9 students every 3 years, and this latest result shows a rise in low performers. But Australian Council for Education researchers Dr. Jonas Bertling says we also have an above average number of high achievers, and it comes down to how governments respond to the identified issues.
2: The evidence from PISA tells us where the gaps are, where students are doing well and where challenges remain. The impact comes when policymakers, school leaders and teachers use that evidence to make better decisions for student learning.
1: The Union for Doctors has labelled the latest report on the state's hospitals grim reading. The Bureau of Health Information data collected in the months before winter shows emergency department patients started treatment on more emergency department treatments started on time, but that the patients' time spent in hospital increased. AMA New South Wales President Dr. Fred Betros says the performance of emergency departments is a good monitor of how the health system is coping.
3: When the emergency department breaks down and can't service patients appropriately, then that's just a reflection that patients are not being cared for in the community, and when they do get into hospital, they can't get out of hospital and into placement areas.
1: The number of Australian citizens missing in Nepal's flooding disaster has been revised down from 36 to 35. An eighth citizen has now made contact to confirm they are safe and well, almost 2 weeks on from the devastating disaster. The son of Battler Group's founders are understood to be preparing a deal to take some of the developer's sites out of the administration process. The Telegraph reports a Japan-backed syndicate is planning to help rescue 25 sites and move them into a new company. And Australian researchers have made a preliminary breakthrough in improving bionic eyes. The team from RMIT's created a working prototype of a system which combines sensing, memory and information processing into the same device system. Professor Sumeet Walia says it's a step towards creating technology which can more accurately replicate how our eye and brain work together.
4: It removes the need of, you know, additional storage and processing units which commonly happen in most of the technology today.
1: In finance, the Dow Jones closed down 628 points, the Nasdaq down 85, one Australian dollar buying 72.1 US cents.
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5: The Knights will continue their remarkable transformation when they take on the Rabbitohs in a knockout final on Friday night. Newcastle is the first team since Parramatta in 2019 to go from wooden spooners to finalists. Winger Dom Young has told Sports Today he always believed the new coach, Justin Holbrook, could turn them around.
6: I think at the start of the season, you know, when we looked at the squad and said, you look at the start, we've got the players we've got, and obviously the style of play that Justin's brought, I was pretty confident at the start of the year that we could turn it around.
5: Cowboys forward Reuben Cotter has freed himself to play in Saturday's elimination final against the Sharks. He successfully had his careless high tackle charge downgraded at the NRL judiciary. And full time on match day one of the Champions League, Real Madrid has defeated Inter Milan 2-1. Manchester City beat Porto 2-0. That's Sport. I'm Mike Pearsall.
1: It's 7:04. That's the latest news and sport.
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11: Hello, good morning. Lots of sunshine around in the early going. However, some slight shower activity on the way late afternoon or into the evening. Light winds turning south-southeast, and building up to around 35 kilometres an hour by late morning. Tonight, another cool evening on the way, between 4 and 7 degrees, some shower activity. For the rest of the week, we are looking at a top of 21 for the coast, up to 24 degrees elsewhere today. Right now, just 9 degrees for you at Rainfield West, 8 degrees at Western. That is 6 after 7 to 2NURFM. As we jump onto the roads for you, and again, we're still reasonably good. Top of the M1 is fine, no problems on the Hunter Expressway. Even the Link Road, according to Waze, seems to be holding its own this morning. Mulberry traffic pretty good on the way up the hill to Brunker Hill and Freeman's down to the M1. That is fine. Looking good around Belbert Heights for the run in through the Wallumbo Road. Road works into Vincent Street, Cessnock. Beyond that, you're sort of okay today. And no problems around Swansea Belmont. G'day, Mark in for Todd this morning for the next couple of days. Right through until Friday. Birthday's coming up in a little bit. We'll jump into the Grease world in a couple of minutes and more of the good times and great music on 2NURFM 103.7.

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At 10 after 7, Mark in for Todd today, and we've had a bit of a look on our Facebook page this morning. We're taking a look at reward cards, the loyalty schemes. Are you still using them, or is a lot of that gone by the wayside for you? Check it out on our Facebook page today. G'day, Janet, saying I use Flyboys at Flybys, rather. Maybe the Flyboys, that could be a new thing for you. And the Woolworths rewards as well. So the supermarket schemes seem to be the ones for you. G'day, Peter. Never have had one and never intended to. It's kind of like politics, you say, smoke and mirrors. Yeah, the last thing you want to do is add up how much it takes you in the supermarket to get to earn your point rewards and then work out how much you actually get if you do it at the end of the year. So I get it. My theory is, for me, I'm there anyway. I don't go out of my way to use it, but if I'm there, boop, away we go. Sue, I always use my loyalty cards. You use the online store with the Flybys, and you've already banked $80 with the Woolies app as well for Christmas. Happy days for you. Debbie says, Flybys, I save up and use the points on stuff that needs replacing. Haven't bought a slow cooker, toaster or kettle in almost 10 years using this method. And Stephen, just for you, one word. That word is yes. Be a part of the conversation. Hit us up on our Facebook page this morning and take a look at reward points. In the meanwhile, it's some 80s Mellencamp and ROCK in the USA at 2NURFM 103.7.

0: Paris, Newcastle and Hunter. 2NUR FM 103.7, Little Grease Lightning for us today. And we will open as a guarantee, threat and promise, all in one, to open up the birthday box in the next couple of minutes. So if your birthday is today, Wednesday, 9th of September, hopefully have your name in there. And we'll talk about the big birthday box prize in a minute as well. Because Kev's on this day happening after 8, and Amanda will be in also after that, letting us know some of the things she has for us between 9 and midday. 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

by Eddie Money as we roll the good times and great music at 2NURFM 103.7. Lots of sunshine around today. Tonight, slight showers and some showers over the next few days. Tops of 21 to 24 degrees. It is indeed now time to open up the birthday box for Wednesday, September 9, 2026. Big happy birthday to Daryl Home at Raymond Terrace, Lita Cousins at Madawi, Luke York at Swansea. Have a great birthday from the family. Marcia Buck at Charlestown. Happy 90th for you, Marcia. To an grazing grandma, we can't wait to celebrate you. Suzanne Bartlett from Fletcher, also celebrating today. You're having an 80th. Good on you, Suzanne. Wendy Baxter at Thornton, 60 years for you. Woohoo, have a cocktail or two to celebrate. Michelle Martin of Lake Memorial, happy birthday. Mish, have a fantastic day. Lots of love. Liz Kimizuka, apologies, from Ellamore Vale. Lizzie, wish you a great birthday from your friends Sue and Carolyn. From Soldiers Point, Heather Whitehead to dear Helen, best wishes for your birthday. Love from Julie, Brian and Xavier. Ken Daly from Rankin Park to my man, 65th today. Love from your wife, Kathy. Bailey Nesbitt of Maryland. Happy birthday, Bailey. Have a great day from Mama and Da. Karen Anderson at Cameron Park. Having a great birthday. Lovely lady from Jade. Peter Maloney from Tinilba Bay. Happy birthday, honey. Here's to many more years and great adventures. Love, Jen. You're all in the birthday box drawer for that luxury lunch cruise for the two of you aboard the Nova Spirit. Get up to our website and get yourself into the draw at 2NURFM.com.au. Some famous folks, super quick, that I would have been celebrating today. American soul singer Otis Redding. Aussie politician Alexander Downer. He is 75 today. From the Eurythmics, Dave A. Stewart is 74. Hugh Grant is 66. The great Adam Sandler. Oh, I love the Sandman. He's 60 today. Former Australian politician, former leader of the Australian Democrats, Nastassja Stott-Despoja. She is turning 57 today. So I guess you are all in the draw, by the way. Not the famous folk, but you that we mentioned earlier for our birthday box prize. And again, if you're having a birthday today or indeed for the rest of the month, get yourself up to our website, check out the prize and maybe get yourself a fantastic birthday box prize. Another bloke is celebrating today from Canada. Here he is teaming up with his country stablemate, Brian Adams. It's Michael Bublé. And after that, we'll get you down to the Hunter News soon with Ian Crouch for his 7:30 update very soon at 2NURFM.

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1: Good morning, Ian Crouch with your 7:30 Hunter News update. Motorists will be driving on the brand new M1 extension later this week. Work on the $2.24 billion 15-kilometre dual carriageway from Black Hill to Raymond Terrace has wrapped up with an official ribbon-cutting ceremony this morning. The extension will remove around 25,000 vehicles a day from local roads, saving motorists around 9 minutes during peak times. There's a call for coal and gas companies in the Hunter and elsewhere to do more to drive down carbon emissions. A new report by Farmers for Climate Action reveals these companies are relying on carbon offsets instead of making significant reductions to emissions at the source of their operations. Report author Oscar Pierce says farmers are actively working to reduce the impacts of emissions through carbon capture and should be rewarded for their efforts.
2: Benefits that are counted nationally should be recognised nationally. Farmers should be recognised for the work they have and are doing. And the value of ag land sequestration should flow back into the productive landscapes on farms across Australia that deliver them.
1: It comes as the Smart Energy Council calls for coal-fired power stations to be forced to pay carbon costs if they operate past their agreed closure dates. A search is underway for a teenage boy who's gone missing from Metford. 14-year-old Xavier Powery was last seen on Marshall Avenue on Tuesday, September 1, and hasn't been seen or heard from since. He's described as being of Caucasian appearance, about 160 centimetres tall, with a thin build, short curly hair in a rat's tail, and a diamond earring in his right earlobe. It's believed he may be wearing a black hoodie and track pants and is known to frequent the Metford and East Maitland areas. We've posted Xavier's photo on the 2NURFM Hunter News Facebook page. A coalition promise to fund Hunter housing infrastructure is being by the Housing Industry Association. The $1.5 billion plan promises to lay essential infrastructure for new regional housing estates, including road, water, sewerage and power. Also promised are changes to the National Construction Code, claimed to save $70,000 per new house. Association Managing Director Jocelyn Martin says cost-efficient delivery of new housing should be prioritised.
3: Not only is it slowing down the process when we can't deliver infrastructure, it's also increasing the cost of land. And we've seen significant increases over the last 10 to 15 years in the price of land. And so speedier delivery of infrastructure means a reduction in cost and time to bring that land to market.
1: Emergency department waiting times at Hunter hospitals are improving. 68% of patients started treatment on time in the June quarter, which is on par with the state average. The latest Bureau of Health Information report says more elective surgeries were performed on time and median waiting times decreased for both semi-urgent elective surgery and non-urgent surgery. Carrington Mangrove Boardwalk will be rejuvenated to allow safer access and educate the public on cultural and ecological importance. New informative signage will be created in collaboration with traditional custodians of the site to inform the public of the site's cultural significance. Construction will begin next month and be finished by early 2027, with the southern section remaining open to the public. Executive Director of City Infrastructure, David Witherden, says the collaboration with the traditional custodians is very important.
4: There's an important place there as a source of food, a place of meeting. So, yeah, really important that we respect that and work together as part of the community to get the best outcomes there.
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5: The Newcastle Knights will return to finals footy this Friday, hoping to get their first win since 2023. The side felt heartbreak in 2024, going down to the Cowboys by 12 points and not returning to finals since. 5'8 Fletcher Sharp says they want to give back for the fans' unwavering support.
6: Obviously had a little taste back of it in 2024 up in Townsville, but I'm so excited to be back. So you work hard all year and this town's been behind us all year, and to be able to repay them with some finals footy, I can't wait to get out there.
5: The AFL's Premiership Cup will make its way through Newcastle today. The silverware will be accompanied by Nelson Bay local Craig Bird, who played 157 AFL matches. This is a part of the tour which sees the cup being taken to every state before grand final day. And the Steve Merritt Cup final series gets underway tonight, with a record numbers being set in its fifth year. The high school rugby union competition featured just 8 teams in 2022, but now fields more than 1,000 students. That's sport. I'm Darcy Mills.
1: And the winning numbers in Oz Lotto are 8, 9, 17, 22, 29, 30 and 32. And the supplementaries are 23, 40 and 45. And now you're up to date with the latest 2NURFM Hunter News.
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12: If you're heading across Hunter Waters today, careful, strong wind warning about with those north to northwesterlies up to 15 knots, up to 25 knots by the middle of the day, and 30 knots by this afternoon or tonight. Seas around 2 metres, increasing a little bit by early evening. There is a swell around 2.5 metres from the south today. Newcastle Ocean Baths, that one is closed for cleaning. That'll be the big yearly clean. Open again on Friday, sparkling and all nice and beautiful again. Remember with the Ocean Baths, that one is open for you today with a high tide. I make that a low tide on the way at 12:30. Midday today. High tide just hit around half hour ago. A slight chance of some showers late this afternoon or early evening, but a mostly sunny all in all start to the day. A little bit of rain tomorrow. Tops of 21 for the coast, 24 degrees elsewhere, 11 degrees currently at Nobby's, 9 degrees still for you to have a main. All right, Hunter Waters, make that Hunter Roads rather. We've done the waters. Whoops, the New England Highway towards the Hexham Bridge. That is a bit of a car park all the way back as far as, in fact, onto the M1. You'll see some delays there. Some localised delays around Tomago this morning. Pretty good, though, for the run-in for the Greater West from Hexham to Sandgate. That's good for the split at the bypass and also at Industrial Drive. So no problems there. Hunter Street is seeing some delays in the west of Hannell Street. No problems on Newcastle Road. Even the Link Road is starting to build a little bit along from the M1 through to Minmay Road. Yeah, that's the normal morning stuff there. The M1 south, if you're heading south of the Central Coast, and pretty good too around Little Pelican on the run towards Swansea and down to Dawson and the motorway there. That's looking pretty good. Into the Hunter Valley, Lang Street Curry is fine to the bypass. We're looking pretty good around Allendale Road at Cessnock, although Vincent Street's seeing some delays all the way from Maitland Road to Aberdeer Road and the Wallumbo Road roadworks. Yeah, if you're getting through that each day, you know about it, and it's very slow. Where else are we looking at here? We are fine at Lochinvar. Greta Branson looking good as well. All right, Mark in for Todd today and the next couple of days. Anything happening on the roads? Let us know if you can on 49216216 as we continue with the good times, the great music at 2NUR FM 103.7.

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1: I believe that fate has brought.

Well, this is a little awkward. We're using the very spot we're telling you about. You know, before 2NURFM starts on apps and smart speakers, local organisations and businesses can share their message here. 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When you leave-

0: good times, great music. It's Mason Gray and I Try. And before that, quintessential 80s sound of Nick Kershaw and The Riddle at 2NURFM 103.7. Well, of course, we heard from Ian in our Hunter News earlier today that the big ribbon cutting for the M1 extension to north of Raymond Terrace, that is happening today. We'll get some information on that a little bit later on. But now being reported, because he told us earlier that it's opening later this week, and so now being reported that the actual opening day is this Friday. So we'll wait to hear a bit more about that a bit later. But anyway, Friday's today. Not sure if that's morning, noon or night, but only a couple of days to go now. And that piece of well-needed infrastructure, about three decades overdue, but at least it's only a couple more days away. So we'll learn a little bit more about that a bit later on today. Now, something else that's making the way to the Hunter. Of course, the big cruise ship season now, although there has been a bit of a downturn in cruise ships, there will be a whole stack of them here. 18 cruise ships visiting our area, around 40,000 passengers, give or take, not to mention the 15,000 crew, and your chance to help them out as a Newcastle Tourism Industry Group, cruise ship volunteer. So your job to greet the passengers when they arrive at the Visitor Information Centre. How great our region is. So that part of the job, pretty simple. If you would love some information about that, we have some information for you on our website at the events calendar at 2NURFM.com.au.
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0: Yeah, it's a super memory from Mick and the Stones in the key of G and Honky Tonk Woman at 2NUR FM 103.7. And we're doing the old switcheroo, down, a game of Guess Who down in the Hunter newsroom. And, of course, Ian's out on the road. Ollie Golder, good morning to you, Missy.
1: Good morning. How are you going?
0: Look, I'm all right. You have to be pretty bitter, though, this morning.
1: Yeah, look, I rolled in about 50 minutes ago and Ian was halfway out the door saying, you're taking over for the morning.
0: And you're like, so, what?
1: Yeah.
0: And what? Where was this? And he's just gone for a drive around the Hunter. He just, oh, I'll just drive on some new roads and see some folk cut some ribbons and maybe get a tan or something.
1: Maybe, you know, meet the Prime Minister while he's at it. You know, there's big things happening this morning.
0: Look, it's all happening. And we have some news on that for 8.30 today.
1: We do. New figures have revealed the number of patients waiting for aged care and NDIS placements in Hunter hospitals is continuing to rise. There's also been a confirmation the M1 extension to Redmond Terrace is finally opening to traffic later this week. And Newcastle Pride have announced their annual fair day will not go ahead this year due to insufficient grant funding. Details on the way at 8.30.
0: All right. Thanks, Ollie. What's happening in the Hunter newsroom and some of those stories and a lot more we'll be hearing at 8.30 today. And a reminder, you can always stay up to date online anytime at the Hunter 2NURFM Hunter News Facebook page today.

Good times and great music at 2NURFM 103.7. Looks like we're in for a nice start to the day, although a little bit of rain on the way this afternoon. Tops today of 21 to 24 degrees. We'll get you up to our national news team with Josh Bryan, all of your national and overseas headlines next at 2NURFM 103.7.

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1: It's 8 o'clock. Good morning. I'm Josh Bryant. The state government claims the Commonwealth is to blame for patients staying longer in New South Wales hospitals. In the 3 months to June, non-acute patients stayed an extra 2 days longer compared to the same time last year, according to the latest Bureau of Health Information data. There's been a slight improvement in the number of emergency department patients who are starting their treatment on time. Health Minister Ryan Park says despite growing pressure from patients that are ready to leave hospital, waiting for aged care or NDIS support.
2: A figure that is now well over 1,300 and could go as high as 1,700 next year if trends continue.
1: A man has been airlifted to hospital after he was shot in the stomach on the state's central coast. The man in his 30s was treated by paramedics after being found with at least one gunshot wound at Berkeley Vale. Police are understood to be working to track down the shooter. A new opinion poll shows One Nation continues to maintain strong voter support, eclipsing the two major parties. The latest YouGov survey gives One Nation a primary vote of 30%, 4 points ahead of Labor and 12 in front of the Coalition. The poll shows Labor would still win a federal election after preferences, but One Nation would become the official opposition. The Prime Minister is outselling the federal government's new social media proposal, arguing it would give people greater control. Users would be able to opt out of algorithms which drive social media content. The tech companies would face fines of $100 million for breaching the government's rules. Anthony Albanese is told today the measures will help reduce harmful behaviour online.
3: We're hoping that there be constructive engagement on this. We want this to with the support of the whole Parliament, because it should, because this affects all Australians and it's about putting the power back in their hands.
1: White House officials have already signalled concerns over Australia's latest plan to crack down on social media. The country's high school students' scores in maths and reading have reached their lowest point on record, according to the latest results from Global Testing. Australia and New South Wales are still recording results which are above the OECD average across the board. Also making news, a second child has now died in hospital after a four-wheel drive crash in Victoria. Seven children were inside the vehicle when it rolled. Renoir paintings worth millions of dollars have been stolen from a museum in France. And Fiji Airways has become the sixth airline to commit to flying in and out of Western Sydney International Airport. Flights will begin next year for the airline to meet demand for travel to the island nation. In finance, the Dow Jones closed down 628 points. The Nasdaq down 85, one Aussie dollar buying 72.1 US cents.
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4: In a spicy finals feud, Latrell Mitchell has told James Tedesco to call him after the pair exchanged public barbs. The Rabbitohs star hitting back at his former teammate after the Roosters skipper questioned Mitchell for standing over rookie Toby Rodwell following a big hit last week. Mitchell says his stance was nothing personal.
5: Yeah, it's just a welcome to first grade sort of thing. I've got banged and it is what it is and we move on and so on and so forth. Maybe right, the lad.
4: The Sharks have named Braden Trindle to return in Saturday night's elimination final against the Cowboys 2 weeks after dislocating his shoulder. Francis Tiafoe looks set to take his US Open quarterfinal to a deciding fifth set against fellow American Alex Mickelson. He was down two sets to love but is now serving for the fourth. And the Aston Villa, Real Madrid and Man City have all had Champions League wins. That's sport. I'm Mike Pearsall.
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13: All right, plenty of blue sky and golden sunshine across Newcastle and the Hunter for the start of the day anyway. Late afternoon or early evening, just a slight chance of a shower there. Partly cloudy with some showers for Thursday, Friday and rolling into Saturday as well. The outlook beyond that towards the end of the weekend and into next week, shouldn't be too bad. Temperature's not going to get all that high for the next little bit either. Around 21 for the coast today and 23 degrees elsewhere. Right now, just 12 degrees. For you at Hexham, 9 degrees right now, still in and around Broke and also Pocolpin. Right, let's get a beat on the roads. Where you'd expect it to be busy, it kind of is today. In and around the M1 at the top there, getting towards Hexham, Beresfield, some delays there. Also getting off the Pacific Highway over the Hexham Bridge. You passed Tomago Road. So once you're through it, you're fine for the run in from the Greater West there through Sandgate and down towards Kooragang or Mayfield West. You're pretty good, though, around the top of the bypass. Getting off it, you're fine. No delays in and around Crowder Street at the moment. That's actually looking okay. But coming in from Thomas Street and Walls End onto Newcastle Road, that's a bit of a car park until you get to the bypass there. No dramas if you're in and around Boolaroo at the moment, so that's pretty good, although we have got some delays getting there. Doing that Five Islands run up to the roundabout. Again, once you pass that, you're kind of okay. G'day, Mark in for Todd this morning. If there's anything happening on the roads, you know what to do. Let us know safely and legally, of course, on 49216 216. And in the next little bit, Kev's On This Day is on the way. Amanda letting us know what's happening after nine as we continue the good times and great music on 2NURFM.

0: Some classic Clapton at 2 RFM, 103.7. The record was Slow Hand. Had three of the biggest on it. His cover of Cocaine, Wonderful Tonight. And, of course, that one right there, Lay Down Sally, at 2 RFM, 103.7. We're up on the Facebook page this morning. We're taking a look at loyalty cards. Some of the banks starting to roll back some of the rewards points and systems. So we're asking you, do you still use loyalty cards, reward cards? And now that most of them are pretty much digital, you know, in apps on your phone and stuff, are you still using them less? Or maybe you might be using them even more. We're asking that. When Andrew says, look, loyalty cards, it's a scam. They never give up. John uses rewards and flybys. Lisa, flybys to you as well. I convert the flyboys. I convert flyboys. I've done it again. The points on your flybys card, I'll do it that way. You convert those to cash, Lisa, and keep it for Christmas. I do the same, the exact same thing. And the big shop that happens before Christmas, boop, there you go. That's a bit of a discount there, I guess. And Ellie's using both the supermarket ones, the Coles and Woolies ones, and also some club cards. Green room for my lattes and Woolies as well, says Cheryl. Gavin, you've got a few Woolies, flybys, Baker's Delight and Spa. I sign customers to loyalty cards where I work and see the benefits of their spending. It really helps the older ones who buy over-the-counter medications quite often. The points build up quickly because they're regular and big spenders. Things are not cheap these days, so every little bit helps. It certainly does. It certainly does. And Joanne, only the coffee cards and the club cards as well. Be a part of the conversations. There's still a lot of loyalty cards being used out there. Add yours to the list on our Facebook page at 2NURFM.
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7: Born on this day, English mariner and governor of the colony of New South Wales, William Bligh. The creator of Kentucky Fried Chicken, Colonel Harlan Sanders. Russian author, Leonard Tolstoy. Australian Prime Minister John Gorton. American rhythm and blues singer Otis Redding. British actor Hugh Grant.
8: The first time in my whole life I realised I totally and utterly loved one person. And it wasn't the person standing next to me in the veil, it's the person standing opposite me now.
7: Canadian singer Michael Bublé. American comedic actor Adam Sandler.
9: Why didn't you just go home? That's your home! Are you too good for your home? Answer me!
7: And the U.S. actor who played Elliot in E.T., Henry Thomas.
10: E.T., can you say that? Can you say E.T.? 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
11: E.T.
7: Historically, September 9, 1513, Scotland's King James IV is killed in the Battle of Culloden against the English. 1776, the Second Continental Congress made the term United States official, replacing United Colonies. 1779, Lieutenant John Shortland discovers the mouth of the Hunter River. 1927, the Australian Inland Mission Aerial Medical Service was founded by the Reverend John Flynn. 1945, US troops land in South Korea at the end of World War II, while the Soviets take over the North from the Japanese and the 38th parallel is made the dividing line. 1981, former New South Wales Premier Sir Robert Askin died at the age of 72. 1985, Australian newsreel cameraman and documentary maker Neil Davis was killed when caught in a crossfire while filming the failed military coup outside Government House in Bangkok.
2: This was Gary Burns, a man that dragged him, got on the plane and said, that's it. It was his best friend.
7: 2001, Australia's Leighton Hewitt runs down Pete Sampras to earn the first Grand Slam title at the US Open, winning 7-6, 6-1, 6-1.
4: There it is! Grand Slam title.
7: 2004, suspected Muslim militants detonate a car bomb outside the Australian Embassy in Jakarta, killing 10 people and injuring another 160. 2015, Queen Elizabeth II becomes the longest reigning monarch in British history, breaking Queen Victoria's reign of 63 years and 7 months. 2024, US actor James Earl Jones passed away at the age of 93.
12: A king's time as ruler rises and falls like the sun. One day, Simba, the sun will set on my time here and will rise with you.
7: And finally, born today, September 9, 1952, Scottish singer with Eurythmics, Dave Stewart. I'm Kev Calloway. This is 2NURFM's On This Day.

0: Good times, great music, and Annie and Dave, the Eurythmics, as part of on this day, because it was the Dave of the Annie and Dave of the Eurythmics that is turning 74 today. So happy birthday, Dave, and nice work on the vocals, Annie. All right, a bit of a follow-up, because we like to sort of, if we throw something at you and there is a bit of follow-up information, we must get that out to you immediately. So, Amanda, you were in the other day and we're talking about the fact that you're off to Europe very shortly.
1: Yes, just the UK, yep.
0: Yeah, okay. Well, now let's just make it bigger.
1: Oh, it's already big enough. Trust me. If we were going to Europe, I'd be gone for 6 months.
0: Now, you said, bit of a problem, hubby's new license, which you need to go with the driving records overseas. That had not arrived yet. Has there been an update since we spoke yesterday?
1: There has been. It arrived, thank goodness. So I won't be doing all the driving overseas and everyone can just rest easy.
0: Now, if you can stop for me, can you hear that? That is all of Britain and Ireland, a collective sigh of relief. Although I haven't been in a car with Dean, so I don't know what he's
1: well,
0: like.
1: he's never been overseas like to drive, so he doesn't understand how crazy traffic is.
0: But they drive on the same side of the road.
1: They do, but it is very, very busy. I went over in 99 for 9 months. I took an international driving license and I saw how they drove and I went, no, thank you. I didn't drive the entire time.
0: Yeah. All right. I look forward to hearing some of those adventures.
1: I'm going to be gripping the wheel, I'd say. Yeah, we're not going to be driving in the city as such, but, We'll see.
0: I'm looking forward to hearing about that. Now, in the meanwhile, after nine today.
1: Yes, I'm asking on Facebook, do you make an effort to catch up with friends or do you wait for an invitation? What do you do?
0: I make no effort.
1: Yeah, okay. I make all the effort. We're talking about frailty with exercise physiologist Mark Goswell. We'll find out about the Friends of the University Book Fair and the Orange Ride for Child Protection Awareness.
0: All right, lots happening with Amanda, with hubby's brand new license locked in. They're ready to go. All right, we'll get you up to the Hunter Newsroom with Ollie Golder in a couple of minutes. And then our old mate James Gruber from Comsec with 2NURFM Finance before nine this morning.

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1: Good morning, Ollie Goldner with your 8:30 Hunter News update. There's been confirmation the M1 extension to Raymond Terrace is finally opening to traffic later this week. The ribbon is being cut this morning at Taro on the $2 billion project. The new 15-kilometre dual carriageway will remove 25,000 vehicles a day from local roads and improve travel times by around 9 minutes during peak periods. A new report is calling for the region's and Australia's coal and gas companies to make a bigger effort to cut carbon emissions at their source. The report by Farmers for Climate Action has found, unlike the agriculture sector, who are engaged in measures such as carbon capture, these companies are instead relying on carbon offsets instead of actively investing in the reduction of CO2 emissions from their operations. Report author Oscar Pierce says a review currently underway should lead to better outcomes.
2: This report is calling on the 2026 to 27 safeguard review to review those big polluters and put in new principles to ensure that the largest polluters in the Australian economy cut their own emissions first at the source before they pass the burden onto Australian farmers and farmlands.
1: New figures have revealed the number of patients waiting for aged care and NDIS placements in Hunter hospitals is continuing to rise. There are currently 174 people stranded in hospital beds across the Hunter New England Local Health District, a 26% increase from June last year. 26 of those are at John Hunter Hospital, 20 at Maitland Hospital, and 19 at the Calvary Mater in Waratah. The state government says they're working with the Commonwealth to expand services helping older people remain well at home, including outreach services and rolling out virtual specialist geriatric care. The Housing Industry Association is calling to slash unnecessary red tape to build more houses in the Hunter. It comes after the opposition announced they would put $1.5 billion towards regional housing infrastructure, which would build roads, power and other essential amenities. They argue infrastructure can be delivered faster and cheaper with an overhaul to the National Construction Code. Association Managing Director Jocelyn Martin says change is needed to lower the cost of housing.
3: Their presence of regulation and red tape is one of the reasons why we can't deliver affordable housing. Things like the National Construction Code, for example, but also the complications around the planning and approval process.
1: Newcastle Pride have announced their annual Fair Day will not go ahead this year due to insufficient grant funding. Organisers posted to social media this week they couldn't secure the sponsorship or grant funding needed to run it to the standard the community expects. They said the Newcastle Pride Festival will still continue as planned next month, just without its star event, which they expect to return next year. The Carrington Mangrove Boardwalk is set to be renewed to allow better access while highlighting the cultural significance of the site. New signs in collaboration with traditional custodians will be placed along the boardwalk for the public to read, along with improved guardrails. The signs will be produced in collaboration with Transport for New South Wales, as well as Hunter Water and the Department of Primary Industries and Fisheries. Construction is set to begin next month and finish in early 2027, weather permitting. Executive Director of City Infrastructure David Weatherden says the inclusion of the signs and collaboration with traditional custodians is important.
4: There'll be a whole lot of new educational signs there that'll really detail, you know, the importance of the mangroves in the environment there and their connection to the traditional custodians of Carrington.
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5: The Knights are welcoming back a plethora of players for this weekend's elimination final. Tyson Frizzell and Dominic Young both return from their one-game suspensions, while Phoenix Crosland and Francis Manulelua are expected to play. Forward Matt Croker says the side's toughness has got them to this point.
6: Just the resilience that we have, the times in games where we've lost big players and still come out with the win, the way we roll into weeks with a young side and still get the W, is just so much resilience behind the group.
5: Meanwhile, the recent under-13s rugby league grand final has given flashbacks to former Dragon star Lance Thompson. His son Lachlan crashed over for a try wearing the red V for South Newcastle. However, it wasn't enough to get the job done, going down 14-10. And the Newcastle Jets will welcome their new signing of American import Alex Kloss. The midfielder joins the side from the University of California. That's sport. I'm Darcy Mills.
1: And the winning numbers in Oz Lotto are 8, 9, 17, 22, 29, 30 and 32. And the supplementaries are 23, 40 and 45. And now you're up to date with the latest 2NURFM Hunter News.
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11: All right, if you are heading to the water today, there is a strong wind warning on the Hunter Coast. West to northwesterlies, about 10 knots, getting up to 15 knots throughout the morning, and then shifting to the south and beefing up to between 25 and 30 knots after lunchtime and into the evening. Seas around 1 to 2 metres into the afternoon, getting up to 3 metres by tonight, and we have a southerly swell around 2.5 metres. It'll drop a little bit into the afternoon and then head back up to that 2.5 metre spot by early evening as well. High tide, make that low tide, rather, coming up at 12:30, half a metre there for you. And the bath situation, as we've been telling you all week, Newcastle Ocean Baths, that is closed until Friday morning. Merriweather is open for today. Newcastle going through the annual clean thing there. Plenty of sunshine around now. Tonight, slight chance of a shower continuing through for the rest of the week and into the weekend. Tops today of 21 for the coast, and we'll add two or three more for the Hunter Valley today. 12 degrees currently at Swansea Heads by the water there. 9 degrees currently still at Broke. And 11 degrees for you at Heatherbrae. Onto the roads today, and we've been accident-free, so that is a fantastic start to any day, really. In and around the Five Islands, that is it's starting to improve a little bit at the moment. Hillsborough Road through the roadworks is a bit ordinary. And the run through Gateshead, in both directions, it could be the school speed camera slowing you down there. But anyway, Gateshead towards the bypass through Oakvale Road, that's very slow today as well. Down a little bit further through Belmont, through the strip there, that is pretty ordinary. Some delays on both sides there. Freeman's Waterhole getting onto the M1, that's pretty good. All of the Newcastle Metro roads, you know where you are. You know you're normally stuck in them. You probably are at the moment. Lots of red gold on ways today, also the top of the M1. Heading greener traffic, we are seeing delays through Main Road there for the push towards Gilly, St Heights, Testers Hollow and Maitland. Cessnock very slow along the Wollumbo Road, roadworks. Mount View Road also slow past the high school, and Allendale Road is seeing delays towards Maitland Road as well. Mark in for Todd today. We'll do it till 9 for you. And again, we'll back up on Thursday and Friday with our old mate James Gruber from ComSec to NURFM Finance on the way as we continue the good times and great music with Michael at 2NURFM 103.7.

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We're using the very spot we're telling you about. 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

0: tell you, we're rolling the good times and great music at 2NURFM 103.7, Uncle Cracker. And it was MJ a couple of minutes back and a Thriller. It is 13 to 9. Time to take a look at what's happening in the world of finance. We do that with the gang from ComSec. And good morning to you, James Gruber. Monday, the markets are up. They're down a little bit. What are you expecting today?
1: Good morning. The Aussie share market is expected to rise at the open, with index futures up 0.2%. It comes ahead of a day where companies are trading ex-dividend here, including CSL, Brambles and Northern Star Resources. Overnight in the US, the S&P 500 fell 0.6%, while the NASDAQ dropped 0.3%, and it was mainly around oil prices again rising. They rose above $98 a barrel, heading potentially towards that psychologically important $100 a barrel mark. Other commodities were mixed. Copper gained more than 2%, while gold futures fell. The Aussie dollar, meanwhile, was relatively steady. It's currently trading at 72.15 US cents. I'm James Gruber, equity market strategist at ComSec.
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Chinarista, getting you ready for a big 9 to 5. Of course, you'll be able to share at least half of that time with the man who's incoming after our 9 a.m. news. Ollie Golden getting us updated, everything happening around the country and around the world as well. Sunny start to the day, the odd shower tonight, and tops between 21 and 24 degrees. We'll be back to cover the Todd Sargent Breakfast Show, marking for Todd for Thursday and Friday. In the meanwhile, here's Rochford and Lay Your Love on Me at 2NUR FM 103.7.

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1: It's 9 o'clock. Good morning. I'm Ollie Goldner. An investigation has been launched after a man was shot in the stomach on the Central Coast. Dusty Fitzpatrick reports.
2: Emergency services were called to a property at Berkeley Vale just after 6 o'clock this morning. A man in his 30s was found with at least one gunshot wound and was treated by paramedics at the scene. Police are understood to be working to track down the shooter. The injured man has been airlifted to hospital. Anyone with information is being urged to come forward. Dusty Fitzpatrick, Sydney.
1: The ribbon has been cut on the long-awaited M1 Pacific Motorway extension to Raymond Terrace ahead of opening to traffic later this week. Planning for the extension began in 2004 on the $2.24 billion 15-kilometre dual carriageway from Black Hill to Raymond Terrace, with major construction getting underway in 2023. The road is expected to improve traffic flow with up to 25,000 vehicles a day removed from local roads, saving motorists around 9 minutes during peak periods. The state's land minister says the government is working on changes to ensure that native land claims are being used for their intended purpose. Clubs New South Wales and sporting groups have launched a campaign for change, saying sites need certainty amid more than 40,000 unresolved claims from local Aboriginal land councils. Minister Steve Camper says they're looking to have that before Parliament next week.
3: We're looking to tidy that up. We're looking to validate those leases or those land management arrangements that are at risk based on those prices by validating them through this legislation.
1: The Auditor-General is believed to be considering a probe into a $560 million Commonwealth grant scheme. Analysis by the Centre for Public Integrity found 73% of the funding through the program went to either Labor or marginal seats. The latest Bureau of Health Information quarterly report shows the region's paramedics have responded to more calls than any time in the past 16 years. In Newcastle, paramedics were called to 11,807 incidents, just over 5,000 in Maitland and 11,856 in Lake Macquarie, around 5,100 in Port Stephens and 1,875 in the Upper Hunter. Despite the increase in demand, the percentage of Category 1 life-threatening responses within 10 minutes increased to 65.1%. Research shows an increase in petrol theft is being driven by broader cost of living pressures, not just high fuel prices. Petrol theft across the state rose sharply between 2022 and 2024, despite a steady price at the bowser. Bureau of Crime Statistics spokesperson Jackie Fitzgerald says the rise in theft lines up with increasing inflation overall.
4: Since 2024, the volume of petrol theft has come down somewhat, along the same pattern of the fall that we've seen in inflation, actually.
1: And Australian students have recorded their worst ever reading and maths results in major global testing. The Program for International Student Assessment is undertaken by Year 9 students every 3 years. The OECD's Director of Education, Andreas Schleichert, told the BBC industrialised countries had the biggest fall in reading amid increased reliance on digital technology.
5: In a decade, we've lost about 2 school years in the capability of young people to read complex texts.
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1: South Sydney star Latrell Mitchell has fronted the media following his match on Friday night. He's received criticism after his bone-crunching hit on young gun Toby Rodwell. Mitchell says everyone can move on from it.
6: I didn't get to him at the end, but I do wish him the best, and that's just a welcome to first grade sort of thing. I've got banged, and it is what it is, and you move on, and so on and so forth.
1: Meanwhile, Cowboys forward Ruben Cotter has escaped suspension in a judicial masterclass. Cotter faced a 2-game ban for high contact if unsuccessful, but his defence downgraded it to a $1,500 fine. He'll suit up for their elimination final against the Sharks. And Cricket Australia has officially welcomed private ownership to the Big Bash League. The Melbourne Renegades is set to go up for sale, with rival clubs soon to follow. And now you're up to date with the latest 2NURFM news.
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11: Good morning. It's partly cloudy with a slight chance of a shower later this afternoon and this evening. Tops today 21 for the coast, 23 for the valley. Overnight temperatures should fall to between 5 and 10 degrees. Tomorrow's looking cloudy with a slight chance of a shower about the Lower Hunter, and we may see a shower on Friday as well. Right now it's 13 degrees at Jules, 13 at Taro. It's 6 past 9. Just checking the traffic at Cahiba, Burwood Road at Fernley Track. The traffic lights are blacked out. All directions are affected. So if you are in the area, just exercise caution and reduce your speed. This is 2NURFM 103.7.

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1: I've heard people say that too much of anything is not good for you, baby. 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

0: 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Can't get enough of your love, babe. Hello, Amanda McCreed for the Mark Rock Morning Show. And I've got a question for you. When it comes to your friends, how much of an effort do you make to catch up with them? And I'm talking about good friends, not acquaintances. Do you initiate phone calls or organise gatherings? Or do you sit back and wait to be contacted? And when you are invited, do you go out? I'm the type of person who values friendship. I've moved around a lot over the course of my life, and so I always try to keep in touch with my core friend group. And I'm lucky to have some wonderful friends. But one thing that sometimes bugs me is that it's almost always me who organises get-togethers. Over the past few years, I don't think any of them have said, hey, let's do dinner here, or why don't we go for coffee there? And I'm talking from a group perspective. There are a couple of good friends who ring me and we get together, but it's always nice to have everybody in one place because we all get along so well. And I know life gets in the way, but I just think if I didn't organise anything, nobody would see each other, which is really sad. Generally, most of my friends make an effort to come along and we have a great time together, but they never organise anything. So I'd love to know, are you the organiser of your friendship group, or do you wait for the invitation? And if you don't organise catch-ups, is there a reason why? Jump on Facebook. I would love to hear your answer. It's 16 past nine. Coming up, we're going to find out about the Friends of the University Book Fair on 2NURFM.
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0: Newcastle Hunters 2NURFM 103.7. Amanda McCreed for the Mark Rock Morning Show. And if you're a lover of books, the Great Hall at the University of Newcastle is the place to be this Friday and across the weekend till Tuesday. Why? Well, it's the Friends of the University Book Fair 2026, and their president, Howard Bridgman, joins me now. Good morning, Howard.
1: Good morning. How are you?
0: Great, thank you. Thanks for joining us. I was just wondering, how many books can we expect at this year's book fair, and what genres are we looking at?
1: We are looking at more than 40,000 books. Okay, yes, there's lots. And the whole Great Hall and the floor of the Great Hall will be covered with tables and these books in about 40 different categories, anything from fiction to crime to Australiana to environment to geography, to science, to whatever anybody wants in terms of their heart desire to come and buy.
0: Wow.
1: And on the stage will be all the rare books. Last year, we were not able to sell the rare books because of logistics, which kept us off the stage. But this year, we're back on the stage, and we have the security okay to sell the books from the stage itself.
0: Mm-hmm.
1: So there are going to be a number of very interesting rare books for people to look at, depending on what their interests are.
0: Well, it's not just books, though, at the book fair, is it?
1: No, that's true. I happen to be sitting in a little annex to the Purdue Room, where some of my friends are setting up the tables in the Purdue Room. We have CDs, we have DVDs in several different categories. We have lots of puzzles this year. Puzzles are very popular. We have games. Some brand new games that have never been opened, for example, board games, as well as game books. We have talking books. We have sheet music. And there's several tubs of sheet music that have been consolidated into categories that will be available for people to look through and pull out and enjoy. And, of course, music books, books about music or music books will be there as well.
0: Wow. Okay. So how long did it take to put all this together?
1: Well, basically, all of our volunteers have been working on this for just about a year with some breaks. Obviously, you don't work over Christmas, and there's some breaks of time. There's been a couple of things that have happened this year that have made us take some extra breaks. We've been moved on campus twice, which has been interesting.
0: Mm.
1: But now we're happy in the sorting home that we're in before the book fair itself. This year in particular, we've also got a lot of deliveries of material, which we frankly didn't quite expect. So we have a lot of stuff.
0: Okay, and so plenty of people you want to come along today. And over
1: absolutely,
0: the weekend.
1: Yep. Absolutely.
0: Yeah.
1: By the way, if anybody's interested in prints and art, we have some nice prints and art that will be on the stage. Not a lot, but a few.
0: Okay.
1: So that shows a range of things that what we sell.
0: Okay.
1: Oh, and lots of miscellaneous items, children's things and things like that, that we'll have in the Purdue Room.
0: So pretty much something for everyone.
1: That's correct.
0: Okay. Well, can you tell us a bit about the Friends of the University and how it all got started?
1: Friends of the University started, I think it was 1983, under the auspices of the then Vice Chancellor's wife, Lorna George. Now, at that time, there was a university women's group. My wife, Diana, was involved in that after we arrived here in the late 70s. And they began to do various things to support the campus. But the book fairs were started in 83, and for quite a number of periods of time, were every other year. But we also used some of the money from the book fairs and from other sources to fund other improvements to the campus. If you walk into the Great Hall, for example, for the book fair starting on Friday night, on the wall on the left is the Beeston Tapestry, which was commissioned by the Friends, and it's a tapestry of the history of the Hunter River. And it's absolutely beautiful, and it's a big improvement to the hall itself. Opposite that, in the corner of the stage, is an organ. And we funded repairs to that organ a few years later after there was a big storm, and the roof leaked, and the roof water came into the organ itself, and the organ itself had to be repaired. We also funded the area in the library on the top, where students could then go outside and sit in the sunshine and read and work from out there, rather than have to stay indoors all the time.
0: Well, you do amazing things, don't you?
1: Yeah. And we also funded the Don Morris Walk, which is Don Morris was the original part of the original architects and planning for the university. And the Don Morris Walk is over by engineering, and it's a very nice environmental area to walk around in for people who want to visit the campus.
0: And this book fair is raising funds towards scholarships for students, is that correct?
1: That's correct. We currently fund 12 scholarships. I've been to some of them. In fact, I was at a ceremony yesterday for College of Science and Engineering, and it's very nice to see students who are so happy when they can have a scholarship to go to university, whereas otherwise they wouldn't have the funds to go. And slowly this university is building up their scholarship numbers from various sources. We contribute in our own little way. But also the benefit of the book fair is it brings people onto campus who have not been here before, and they get a chance to look at the campus and see what the campus is like and enjoy themselves as well on campus as well as at the Great Hall.
0: Well, just quickly, what time does the book fair run till each day?
1: Okay.
0: And when is the best day to find a great bargain?
1: Okay, we open at 4 o'clock on Friday evening. We started that 2 years ago, and that was a big boon because lots of people came at that time. We're open from 4 to 8. Saturday, it's open from 10 until 5. Sunday, it's open from 10 until 5. Monday and Tuesday, it's open from 10 to 4. The quieter times, to be honest with you, are Sunday afternoon onward, okay? Mm-hmm. But if you enjoy the excitement of other people in a big environment by all buying books, then come whenever you like.
0: Okay.
1: Because it's a great experience.
0: And there's always so many books to look through.
1: That's right.
0: Yeah,
1: they're always, and all the books are not expensive. They're priced to sell. And that's how we raise our money. It's bulk pricing for our scholarships.
0: Right. So pretty much, should people bring boxes so that they can walk out with a box full of books?
1: They could, but we have plenty of boxes here. If they want to bring their own bags, yes, they could do that too. But it's not entirely necessary. We have literally people who come in and that will buy several boxes of books, and we'll pack them up and we'll help them take them back down to where they park their car down at the bottom of the Great Hall, for example. That happens regularly every year.
0: Right. Well, I'm sure there'll be a lot of book lovers drooling over the amount of books on offer at the Friends of the University Book Fair. Howard Bridgman, thank you so much for chatting with us, and hopefully the book fair is a huge success.
1: Thank you very, very much. I enjoyed myself thoroughly.
0: Wonderful. Well, have a great weekend.
1: Okay, bye-bye.
0: Thank you, bye. The Friends of the University Book Fair is on this Friday, the 11th, till next Tuesday, the 15th, in the Great Hall at Callaghan Campus. If you'd like more information, jump on our website at 2nurfm.com.au and you can click on our community events calendar.
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0: Good morning. The weather on the waters today, there's a strong wind warning for the Hunter Coast. Winds are west northwesterly at 10 to 15 knots, shifting southerly at 15 to 25 knots in the middle of the day. They'll reach up to 30 knots during the afternoon and evening. Seas are below a metre, increasing up to 2 metres during the afternoon, then increasing to up to 3 metres by early evening, with a southerly swell of 1.5 to 2.5 metres, decreasing to 1.5 metres during the afternoon, then increasing up to 2.5 metres by early evening. Low tide is at 29 past 12 and the weather today partly cloudy with the chance of showers. Tomorrow should be partly cloudy with the chance of showers as well, plus there'll be large and powerful surf conditions hazardous for some coastal activities. And if you want to go for a swim today, 18.7 degrees is the water temperature at the moment. And on the land, 15 degrees at Tea Gardens right now, 13 at Glenrock Beach. It's 29 to 10. Coming up, Mark Goswell is talking with us about exercise to increase bone density on 2NURFM.

0: 2NURFM, good times and great music. Amanda McCreed with you. Now, we were talking about the connection between frailty and dementia yesterday and the fact that the more frail you are, the earlier you're likely to be diagnosed with the disease. So I thought exercise physiologist Mark Goswell should have some good bone density exercises to help with frailty, and he's with us now. Good morning.
1: And good morning to you.
0: Lovely.
1: I've got lots and lots of exercises that you can do.
0: Fantastic.
1: But one of the things that we need to sort of talk about is the fact that it's sort of leading on with what I was talking about with Mark last week, that it's never too late to get started. And one of the things that happens with frailty is that we, as we get older and we stop moving, we start this snowball cascading effect of just kind of losing muscle and decreasing and getting frail. And once we sort of start that process, unless you can start to make some corrective movements and some corrective exercises to get going, that snowball effect takes hold and we go from being active and vital to frail and losing our function pretty rapidly.
0: Mm. So what should we be doing to build up our strength?
1: Well, one of the biggest things is try not to lose it. So the key to it is consistency of movement. And the other thing to look at in terms of what we're doing, like the world can be an exercise regime, and the daily activities that we undertake can be things that can keep us moving and keep us active. So it's always about the importance of doing what I class as sort of incidental exercises. So, you know, one of the things that you can do is when you wake up in the morning and you're laying in bed, literally start the morning with some isometric contractions. So like I actually did these in bed this morning to fire my body up. So when you're lying in bed, literally just squeeze the butt cheeks or the glutes together as hard as you can and fire those muscles up, because the glutes are one of the most important things in terms of being able to sort of function. So they help get us out of bed, they help us stand up, they help us walk, they help improve our balance. During the day, when you're standing there waiting for the kettle to boil, focus on standing on one leg. And as you stand on one leg, and yeah, if you've got balance issues, hold onto the kitchen bench. You can just move the leg that's hanging out to the side or backwards so that you're getting the glutes and the glute medius to be able to work. And one of the biggest things I say is, you know, if people are getting up out of the chair, instead of just standing up out of the chair once, do it as many times as you can. Like if you're retired and you haven't got somewhere to be, instead of doing just one sit to stand, do 5, do 10, do 20. And all of that can, as you do that throughout the day, it just builds up and it builds up and you've got consistency and the muscles remember to work and you stop becoming frail.
0: So I guess some of those exercises are good for people that are a bit less mobile.
1: Yeah, definitely. And it's sort of things, people get this concept that, you know, you've got to exercise and exercise can become a dirty word. But the thing is, you know, frailty comes from a lack of movement, and the lack of movement comes from a lack of activity. So, you know, if you're sitting down watching telly all day, you know, throughout the day, intermittently stand. You can still stand and watch television. You can use gravity as your friend and, you know, get from out of that sitting position and standing, walking around the room, standing on one leg, doing little sit-to-stands. If you're near the kitchen bench, put your hands on the kitchen bench, take a couple of steps back and start to try to do some push-ups. Isometric exercises, which is basically holding the muscle in like a loaded or an activated position without any movement, can be beneficial. So literally just standing upright and squeezing your shoulder blades together. So, you know, like sticking your chest out and hold that for as long as you can will fire up the back muscles. And everything that we do that reminds the body that it's got a job to do, so in terms of making the muscles work, the more they're going to remember their job, and the less we actually start to lose function and lose capacity. Because the problem is, once we actually start to lose capacity, it's just, as I said, you just start this snowballing, cascading effect.
0: Right.
1: But the more you keep firing those muscles up, the less chance you've got to lose them.
0: Right, and it's a bit of an uphill battle once you sort of become frail.
1: Yeah, it becomes challenging because our body is naturally designed to break down anyway. So, you know, you'll get people that, you know, have never had knee issues or hip issues or back issues, but then they have these periods of inactivity and then all of a sudden they start getting pain in these joints where what was happening is the muscles were strong enough to sustain the load around these joints, so they weren't being impacted. But once they start to lose muscle, they start to load into the joints and it gets hurt, like it starts to develop pain, and then you just, this cascading effect. It's like my biggest passion in life is just to keep people moving so that they don't have these, you know, their body doesn't become frail, it doesn't become broken down, and they don't become inactive and then start to lose quality of life.

0: Well, this is a little awkward. We're using the very spot we're telling you about. You know, before 2NURFM starts on apps and smart speakers, local organisations and businesses can share their message here. Interested? Then contact 2NURFM.
1: It starts to become inactive, so the more that we connect the mind with the body and the more we start using it and the more we start moving, the better our quality of life.
2: And I guess it's all combined with a good diet as well.
1: Oh, of course, yeah. I mean, there's so much to health, but yeah, movement is just one aspect of that. As I said, I'm not a dietitian, so don't pretend to know everything about diets, but it's about that consistency of just constant movement, healthy living, good sleep quality, good hydration. But it's so much easier to maintain something than to regain it after you've lost it. So, you know, if you can keep being functional, keep being moving, keep firing those muscles up with incidental exercises, and then, yeah, if you've got troubles with joints and aches that you just can't get past, that's where an exercise physiologist can, you know, take you from being unable to do things to that point of being able to do it on your own on a regular basis.
2: Right. Great advice. Thank you very much, Mark Goswell. And Mark Rourke, will catch up with you next week while I'm off in Europe.
1: Yeah, just sitting around the world. And when you're on that flight to Europe, squeeze those butt cheeks.
2: Oh, I will. I will. Thank you very much. Take care.
1: No worries.
2: Bye. Bye-bye. This is 2NURFM.
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Maria McKee, Show Me Heaven, from the Days of Thunder soundtrack. And there are rumours that there may be a Days of Thunder 2, so hopefully that'll come to fruition. It's 8 to 10 on the way, the Hunter News with Ollie Goldner and Al Stewart for Coffee Break on 2NURFM.

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1: It's 10 o'clock. Good morning, I'm Ollie Goldner. The M1 Pacific Motorway extension to Raymond Terrace will officially open within 48 hours. Local MPs, Federal Transport Minister Catherine King and the Prime Minister gathered at the site this morning to cut the ribbon. The project has been in development since 2004, beginning construction in 2023 and finishing a year ahead of schedule. Anthony Albanese says it's a win for local motorists.
2: This is good for productivity. It's good for freight. It's good for people travelling on this road, but it's also great for locals, because what it will do is make sure that it separates out the highway from local roads, which is good for road safety.
1: Police are working to track down the gunman after a man was shot on the Central Coast. The 37-year-old is in a serious condition in hospital after suffering gunshot wounds to his stomach and hands at Berkeley Vale. Officers are looking for a white GWM ute, which was seen in the area at the time of the shooting. Hunter coal-fired power stations would pay additional costs to stay open under a new Smart Energy Council plan. The proposal argues power stations which continue operation beyond their agreed closure dates should have to pay for each tonne of emissions they produce. It aims to accelerate the clean energy transition by preventing coal-fired plants from remaining open indefinitely. Smart Energy Council CEO David McElray says the energy sector should be accountable for any pollution they produce.
3: Once you hit the point where you're supposed to close, if you decide to stay open, that's fair enough. But at that point, you should start having to account for the carbon pollution you put in the atmosphere, like everyone else does.
1: A surge of stranded patients is putting increased pressure on hospitals in the Hunter. The number of local patients waiting for Commonwealth aged care and NDIS placements has risen to 174, up 26% from the previous year. In response, the state government has rolled out measures to help older people, expanding aged care outreach services and introducing virtual specialist geriatric care. The United States is now raising concerns about Australia's push to strengthen the rules governing social media platforms. Federal politics editor Michael Packey explains.
4: The Prime Minister is spruiking proposed legislation that would place further regulations on tech companies. Users would be able to opt out of algorithms that help drive social media feeds. Organisations that fail to comply with the new rules would face fines of $100 million. Anthony Albanese says it's about giving people greater control.
2: Because we know that these big tech giants are having an impact.
4: Nationals leader Matt Canavan claims the rules could stifle free speech and give the communications minister sweeping powers.
5: We should not allow this type of censorship to emerge in a free and open country.
4: The US is warning against the government's changes and plans to raise the issue with Mr. Albanese when he travels to America this month. Michael Packey, Canberra.
1: Muswellbrook Shire Council have re-elected Mayor Jeff Drayton and Deputy Deanne Douglas at an extraordinary council meeting yesterday. Councillors voted for Mayor Drayton to continue to represent the Muswellbrook community and work alongside them to provide to the local area. He says they will continue to work together to complete projects already in place for the community.
6: Just means some security. You know, we've done a lot of work in the last couple of years, and that same team can continue to do that work. Certainly good that councillors have some confidence in that leadership. So certainly myself and the Deputy Mayor really appreciate that.
0: To NURFM Sport.
1: One of the alleged victims in the Swans Pullman Hotel controversy has given further statements to police. This comes after authorities were given a recording of the discussions between the alleged victims and coach Dean Cox. Swans star James Rowbottom says the club is working hard to keep energy high.
7: It's in our best interest to support them best we can, and the club and the players have put a lot of things in place to best support.